0: more than Zelensky.
1: There's some New York Democrats calling for Mayor Zoran Mamdani to make changes to the NYPD unless the department cuts ties with ICE. This after a shooting of an alleged illegal migrant who reportedly tried to flee arrest. Republican Attorney General candidate for New York, Sarithra Komandereddy, joining on Fox, saying the violence will stop when law enforcement stops releasing criminals back into society.
2: The way we used to do this was very simple. If a violent criminal is in NYPD custody, they've committed a state crime, and they're here illegally, and they're getting released, they would be handed over to federal officials at the jailhouse door.
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was giving last call, so I thought I'd move on in. 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She pushed her drink away and never looked at me. She just paid the tab, tipped the man, left me sitting there alone.

0: something if I didn't have you.
1: There's Randy Travis here on our Country Music Monday night. My Facebook post tonight features Steve Martin, who puts a classic bluegrass spin on the Lil Nas X smash hit Old Town Road. With the help of some friends that really make this project sing, he recruited Allison Brown, Del McCrory, and Dan Tominski to add their musical talents, along with himself. McCrory and Tominski juggling the majority of the vocals. And despite being known for his acting and comedy, Steve Martin's been a lover of music, specifically bluegrass, for quite some time. Matter of fact, I believe he was 13 when he got a banjo, and he's played it for most of his life. In the early days, he used it in his stand-up act as a prop. His musical skills and the projects also landed him a spot on the Grand Ole Opry stage. Steve Martin made his Grand Ole Opry debut May 30th of 2009. And tonight, the bluegrass version of Old Town Road. You'll find it at Doyle, spelled D-O-Y-L-E, Doyle King, on Facebook.
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11: Here's your classic country 106.9 forecast. 57 tonight under clear skies. Ample sunshine expected again tomorrow. Highs level off around 87. Lows dip down to about 61 tomorrow night. Clear skies. Ample sunshine expected Wednesday with daytime highs approaching 86. 84, chance of thunderstorms Thursday. In the Wolf 106.9 Weather Center, I'm meteorologist Paul Trombley. Right now, 70.
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0: Here's Foster and Lloyd with Crazy Over You here on our Country Music Monday night. You know, the best country songs about heaven try to describe what life after death looks like, and often the song's written from the perspective of someone in heaven. Sometimes a country singer finds themselves singing to someone in heaven, imagining who's there and what privileges they enjoy. Tonight on the show, we continue from yesterday with the rest of these great country songs about heaven. And we'll get started in just a few minutes, right after this next set. As a matter of fact, Reba, Tim McGraw, and Tanya Tucker are up next.
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0: There's Tanya with If Your Heart Ain't Busy Tonight here on our Country Music Monday Night Get Together. I'm Doyle King. We continue from the weekend with songs about heaven in country music. Steve Warner has a great one. Probably one of the saddest songs on our list, Holes in the Floor of Heaven. His version of heaven includes windows from our beloved to watch us from above. Sometimes those tears slip through the cracks, however, resulting in rain on earth. Like I said, one of the saddest songs on this list. As Warner's main character loses his grandmother and wife before the song ends, it does end with his daughter getting married, reminding him that Mama's watching through the holes in the floor of heaven.
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4: Here's your classic country 106.9 forecast. 57 tonight under clear skies. Ample sunshine expected again tomorrow. Highs level off around 87. Lows dip down to about 61 tomorrow night. Clear skies. Ample sunshine expected Wednesday with daytime highs approaching 86. 84, chance of thunderstorms Thursday. In the Wolf 106.9 Weather Center, I'm meteorologist Paul Trombley. Right now, 70.

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1: Fox News, I'm Tom Rigotti. Democratic Congresswoman Ilhan Omar is under investigation by federal law enforcement. Fox's David Spunt reports.
2: Homeland Security investigations led the pre-dawn search of Omar's Washington, D.C. home, which indicates that immigration may be part of the equation in this probe. Agents removed multiple boxes, were told her Minnesota residence was not raided today.
1: Omar says President Trump has been targeting her for political retribution for 10 years. Fighting between Russia and Ukraine continues after President Trump brokered an energy ceasefire.
3: Russia again struck Ukraine's energy infrastructure. President Zelensky told Fox there is no indication Putin is willing to stop. The Pentagon is reportedly threatening to cut off intelligence sharing and block weapon sales to pressure Zelensky.
1: That's Fox's Jennifer Griffin in Washington. 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

0: That's Sawyer Brown with The Race Is On here on our Country Music Monday night. We're talking about songs about heaven, and they're all posted up on my Facebook page. Some 17 country songs about heaven, written from the songwriter's perspective. There's Andy Griggs' If Heaven. Griggs tries to paint a picture of heaven in this song from 2004. If heaven finds a man who ain't afraid to die, telling his loved ones not to cry for him. The lyrics hope for a version of heaven that's suitable for a small-town country boy. Fireflies, endless sunsets, the smell of mama's cooking, and endless cherry pie are the simple pleasures one might find in Andy Griggs' If Heaven. You'll find all of these songs posted up on my Facebook post of the day. It's from Sunday, so you'll probably have to scroll down through my Facebook page, but it's right there underneath a change in cover photo and my Halloween pumpkin head. That's Doyle, spelled D-O-Y-L-E, Doyle King on Facebook.
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9: Here's your classic country 106.9 forecast. 57 tonight under clear skies. Ample sunshine expected again tomorrow. Highs level off around 87. Lows dip down to about 61 tomorrow night. Clear skies. Ample sunshine expected Wednesday with daytime highs approaching 86. 84, chance of thunderstorms Thursday. In the Wolf 106.9 Weather Center, I'm meteorologist Paul Trombley. Currently 69.
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0: It's Mary Chapin Carpenter here on our Country Music Monday night. We're talking about songs about heaven. Mark Wills has a song called Wish You Were Here. This story song from 1998 describes a couple torn apart by a plane crash. However, a postcard he'd purchased before dying somehow ends up in his wife's mailbox. The lyrics go, wish you were here. Wish you could see this place. Wish you were near. I wish I could touch your face. The weather's nice. It's paradise. It's summertime all year. And there's some folks we know. They say hello. I miss you so. Wish you were here. Mark Wills from 1998 and his description of heaven.
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0: Here's Roseanne Cash with Runaway Train, here on our Country Music Monday night. I'll be right back. I've got another Texas-sized music set coming up. Mark Chestnut kicks that off next with It's a Little Too Late.
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11: Here's your classic country 106.9 forecast. 57 tonight under clear skies. Ample sunshine expected again tomorrow. Highs level off around 87. Lows dip down to about 61 tomorrow night. Clear skies. Ample sunshine expected Wednesday with daytime highs approaching 86. 84, chance of thunderstorms Thursday. In the Wolf 106.9 Weather Center. I'm meteorologist Paul Trombley. Right now, it's 66 degrees.
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1: Fox News, I'm Tom Graham. President Trump continues to hit the campaign trail ahead of next month's midterms. Tonight, he's in Youngstown, Ohio to back Republican candidates.
2: I'm asking everybody to pretend, just pretend that I'm on the ballot, because in a way I am on the ballot.
1: He's throwing his support behind Vivek Ramaswamy to be Ohio's next governor, as well as Senate candidate John Houston. Both are locked in tight races. President Trump denies calling for a criminal investigation of Minnesota Democratic Congresswoman Ilhan Omar.
3: The Monday morning search is raising concerns about Justice Department protocol to avoid investigative steps of political candidates close to an election. Omar, who was born in Somalia, is a frequent critic of President Trump. She calls the search baseless and an escalation of the president's campaign of political intimidation.
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0: It's Tim McGraw with Everywhere here on our country music get-together for a Monday night. Diamond Rio has one of those songs about heaven out. It's called I Believe, and that's what we're talking about on the show tonight, songs about heaven. Diamond Rio paired some of the saddest lyrics of the early 2000s with an equally devastating music video. I Believe finds a man dealing with the death of a loved one, maybe his wife, and through the pain he feels her touch and general presence, giving him assurance that heaven is real. I felt that. I felt that after my wife died. It was rather a surreal feeling. Maybe you've gone through that yourself. And while this ballad doesn't paint a picture of heaven like some others found on our list, it does speak to why those who have lost often grow stronger in faith. I certainly did. You'll find that song and the video that goes along with it on my Facebook post tonight. That's at Doyle, spelled D-O-Y-L-E, Doyle King, on Facebook.
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11: Here's your classic country 106.9 forecast. 57 tonight under clear skies. Ample sunshine expected again tomorrow. Highs level off around 87. Lows dip down to about 61 tomorrow night. Clear skies. Ample sunshine expected Wednesday with daytime highs approaching 86. 84, chance of thunderstorms Thursday. In the Wolf 106.9 Weather Center, I'm meteorologist Paul Trombley. Right now, 65.
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0: There's Restless Heart here on our Country Music Monday night. We're talking about songs about heaven on the show tonight. I have them all posted up on my Facebook post tonight. That's Doyle King on Facebook. All the videos that go along with these songs. Dylan Marlowe and Connor Smith recorded a song called Country in the Clouds. You can add them to your group of country men hoping that heaven allows a few of their favorite pastimes like hunting, grandparents, old dogs, wide open fields, and gravel roads. They're the staples throughout this song about heaven and so many others. Dylan Marlowe and Connor Smith with Country in the Clouds.
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0: There's Vince Gill with Look At Us here on our Country Music Monday Night Get Together. I'm Doyle King, and I'll be right back. I've got another Texas-sized music set to play for you. Dwight Yoakam kicks that off right after this.
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10: Here's your classic country 106.9 forecast. 57 tonight under clear skies. Ample sunshine expected again tomorrow. Highs level off around 87. Lows dip down to about 61 tomorrow night. Clear skies. Ample sunshine expected Wednesday with daytime highs approaching 86. 84, chance of thunderstorms Thursday. In the Wolf 106.9 Weather Center, I'm meteorologist Paul Trombley. Right now, 65.

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1: Fox News, I'm Tom Rigotti. President Trump campaigning for Republicans in Youngstown, Ohio tonight. He's looking to turn out the vote next month for Senator John Houston and Republican candidate for governor Vivek Ramaswamy.
2: I like Ohio. We have to get Vivek and we have to get John. Better get them in, and I think they will. I think they're going to be a good check.
1: Houston faces former Democratic Senator Sherrod Brown. Ramaswamy is facing Democrat Amy Acton. An actress is under arrest following an incident on a Delta flight to New York.
3: TMZ reports that 54-year-old actress Selma Blair was put in restraints on the plane and arrested upon landing at JFK after allegedly biting one flight attendant, punching another, and trying to open a door on the plane midair. Dispatch audio captured officials asking for medical help following the alleged attacks.
1: That's Fox's Christina Coleman. 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

0: That's Mel McDaniel with Louisiana Saturday Night. Here on our Country Music Monday Night Get-Together. One more song on our list of the 17 best songs about heaven. And you're going to find all of these posted up on my Facebook page tonight. Randy Travis has one called Horses in Heaven. In 2024 and 25, Randy released a pair of new songs that relied on AI to regenerate his singing voice. Horses in Heaven is one that fits this list. In it, he says he hopes there's a Palomino waiting for him when he passes. He also sings that he's pretty sure God is a cowboy, riding with a big white Stetson hat on his head. Randy Travis and Horses in Heaven, a song that, while it was written, recorded with the help of a vocalist, and they laid Randy Travis' AI voice over that. Sounds pretty good. I mean, you know, it's not Randy Travis, but it was about as close as we could come back then. And by the way, Randy has a brand new album coming out in November that is nothing but Randy Travis. It's all taken from his archives. Now, the songs about heaven, all 17 of them, I've got the videos posted up. They're all on my Facebook page. That's Doyle King on Facebook.
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12: Here's your classic country 106.9 forecast. 57 tonight under clear skies. Ample sunshine expected again tomorrow. Highs level off around 87. Lows dip down to about 61 tomorrow night. Clear skies. Ample sunshine expected Wednesday with daytime highs approaching 86. 84, chance of thunderstorms Thursday. In the Wolf 106.9 Weather Center, I'm meteorologist Paul Trombley. Right now, 65.

0: It's the late Dolly Parton with "Old Flames Can't Hold a Candle to You." Joe Sun had a hit off of that same song. I like Dolly's version there. Joe's was all right, but you can't beat Dolly Parton, right? We'll be right back. I've got Tanya Tucker. The Man in Black is going to sing his signature song, "Ring of Fire." And Ronnie Millsap, also included in our next set.
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1: There's Man in Black, Johnny Cash, here on our Country Music Monday Night Get-Together that wraps up for my time with you. I'm going to leave Linda Flores, who's in next, with a nice long Texas-sized music set. I'm going to get you started on that with Sammy Kershaw right after this quick break.
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19: Here's your classic country 106.9 forecast. 57 tonight under clear skies. Ample sunshine expected again tomorrow. Highs level off around 87. Lows dip down to about 61 tomorrow night. Clear skies. Ample sunshine expected Wednesday with daytime highs approaching 86. 84, chance of thunderstorms Thursday. In the Wolf 106.9 Weather Center, I'm meteorologist Paul Trombley. Currently, it's 63 degrees.
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13: Here's your classic country 106.9 forecast. Lows level off around 57 overnight under clear skies. Ample sunshine expected Tuesday. Highs level off around 87. Clear skies Tuesday night. Lows dip down to about 61. Daytime highs approaching 86. Wednesday, under clear skies. 84. Thursday, chance for storms. In the Wolf 106.9 Weather Center, I'm meteorologist Laura Lockwood. Right now, 63.
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4: Here's your classic country 106.9 forecast. Lows level off around 57 overnight under clear skies. Ample sunshine expected Tuesday. Highs level off around 87. Clear skies Tuesday night. Lows dip down to about 61. Daytime highs approaching 86. Wednesday under clear skies. 84 Thursday. Chance for storms. In the Wolf 106.9 Weather Center, I'm meteorologist Laura Lockwood. Currently, it's 62 degrees.
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6: Here's your Classic Country 106.9 forecast. Lows level off around 57 overnight under clear skies. Ample sunshine expected Tuesday. Highs level off around 87. Clear skies Tuesday night. Lows dip down to about 61. Daytime highs approaching 86. Wednesday, under clear skies. 84. Thursday, chance for storms. In the Wolf 106.9 Weather Center, I'm meteorologist Laura Lockwood. Currently, it's 62 degrees.
7: The Wolf

It's Brooks and Dunn. I'm down to my last broken heart. I'm Linda. Remember when it was Halloween when you were a kid? I don't know about you, but you know, we would have a big bowl. We'd put all of our candy in a big bowl that would end up like on top of the refrigerator, and you'd get a little bit every day until you got down to the end. It would be, you know, by that point, probably February, and there was a little bit left. It was always the same thing. It was that taffy that was wrapped in brown, or was it black or orange wax paper, that peanut butter taffy. That would be the thing that would be left last. The company that made those originally doesn't make those anymore. Now there's another company that makes them. And let me just say, I got some just because I was feeling sentimental the other day. And they were not nearly the same, but kind of close, but not quite.

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6: Here's your Classic Country 106.9 forecast. Lows level off around 57 overnight under clear skies. Ample sunshine expected Tuesday. Highs level off around 87. Clear skies Tuesday night. Lows dip down to about 61. Daytime highs approaching 86. Wednesday under clear skies. 84. Thursday chance for storms. In the Wolf 106.9 Weather Center, I'm meteorologist Laura Lockwood. Currently it's 63 degrees.
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8: Here's your Classic Country 106.9 forecast. Lows level off from 57 overnight under clear skies. Ample sunshine expected Tuesday. Highs level off around 87. Clear skies Tuesday night. Lows dip down to about 61. Daytime highs approaching 86. Wednesday under clear skies. 84 Thursday. Chance for storms. In the Wolf 106.9 Weather Center, I'm meteorologist Laura Lockwood. Currently, it's 63 degrees.
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4: Here's your classic country 106.9 forecast. Lows level off around 57 overnight under clear skies. Ample sunshine expected Tuesday. Highs level off around 87. Clear skies Tuesday night. Lows dip down to about 61. Daytime highs approaching 86. Wednesday, under clear skies. 84. Thursday, chance for storms. In the Wolf 106.9 Weather Center, I'm meteorologist Laura Lockwood. Right now, it's 62 degrees.
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It's Tammy Wynette, and your good girl's going to go bad. Now, if you ever do that backstage Opry tour, you'll see one of the rooms backstage has a lot of Tammy's stuff. You know, she had her cosmetology license until the end, so you can find all her great beauty shop stuff. It's really cool to see. Here's Lee Greenwood, and God bless the USA.

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13: Here's your Classic Country 106.9 forecast. Lows dip down to about 57 overnight under clear skies. Bright sunshine Tuesday. High temperatures reach up to 84. Lows level off around 60 Tuesday night. Clear skies. Temperatures well above average Wednesday and Thursday with highs in the mid-80s. Chance of thunderstorms Thursday. In the Wolf 106.9 Weather Center, I'm meteorologist Laura Lockwood. Currently, it's 62 degrees.
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10: Here's your Classic Country 106.9 forecast. Lows dip down to about 55 overnight under clear skies. Bright sunshine expected again Tuesday. Highs level off around 86. Lows dip down to about 60 Tuesday night. Clear skies. Partly cloudy Wednesday with daytime highs approaching 86. 84. Chance of thunderstorms Thursday. In the Wolf 106.9 Weather Center, I'm meteorologist Laura Lockwood. Currently 62.

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10: Here's your classic country 106.9 forecast. Lows dip down to about 55 overnight under clear skies. Bright sunshine expected again Tuesday. Highs level off around 86. Lows dip down to about 60 Tuesday night. Clear skies. Partly cloudy Wednesday with daytime highs approaching 86. 84. Chance of thunderstorms Thursday. In the Wolf 106.9 Weather Center, I'm meteorologist Laura Lockwood. Right now, 63.
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0: Alan Jackson. Yeah, I mean, if you're honest, if you think back to those early days, I mean, I can think back to those early days before you had anything, before the babies came, and you're just kind of faking it till you make it. Yeah, you look back and those were pretty good days after all. Sawyer Brown in just a bit, and T.G. Shepherd.
1: The Wolf

0: It's Toby Keith. And who's that man? Yeah, the great Toby, and still giant of a man. So sad he's gone. Dwight Yoakam in a bit and more.
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0: King's Hawaiian Cinnamon Bites. There's nothing like it. Sweet swirling, it's all
1: good. Here's your Classic Country 106.9 forecast. Lows dip down to about 55 overnight under clear skies. Bright sunshine expected again Tuesday. Highs level off around 86. Lows dip down to about 60 Tuesday night. Clear skies. Partly cloudy Wednesday with daytime highs approaching 86. 84. Chance of thunderstorms Thursday. In the Wolf 106.9 Weather Center, I'm meteorologist Laura Lockwood. Right now, 63.
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Charlie Rich. I've often said those words need to be printed on a coffee mug so you can see them every single day and take that stuff to heart and roll in with the flow. Here are the Highwaymen.

0: Dolly Parton has so many great hits over the years. Every now and then, one I hadn't played in a while. Heartbreak Express. Hey, on the way, Alabama and Eddie Rappin.
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7: Here's your classic country 106.9 forecast. Ample sunshine expected today with daytime highs approaching 86. Clear skies tonight. Lows level off around 61. Sunshine mixed with clouds at times. Tomorrow, daytime highs approaching 86. Temps above average Thursday and Friday with highs from the mid-70s to the mid-80s. Storms both days. In the Wolf 106.9 Weather Center, I'm meteorologist Laura Lockwood. Currently 62.

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0: George Strait with song written by John Prine. I just want to dance with you. Hey, on the way, Joe DiMessina and Craig Morgan.
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1: Here's your Classic Country 106.9 forecast. Ample sunshine expected today with daytime highs approaching 86. Clear skies tonight, lows level off around 61. Sunshine mixed with clouds at times tomorrow, daytime highs approaching 86. Temps above average Thursday and Friday with highs from the mid-70s to the mid-80s. Storms both days. In the Wolf 106.9 Weather Center, I'm meteorologist Laura Lockwood. Currently 62.
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1: Fox News, I'm Ted Leonard. It's 3 weeks to go now till the midterm elections. President Trump campaigning in Youngstown, Ohio Monday night, telling supporters his administration's delivered on its goal of growing wages.
2: Under Republican leadership, that's me, income for hardworking Americans has soared. Think of it, the income for a person, average income for a person has soared to the highest level ever recorded by far.
1: Democrats blaming the president for higher health insurance and energy costs. A protester ejected from the venue on Monday night after being seen fighting with rally goers in the stands. In Milwaukee on Monday night in the NLCS, the Brewers take a 2-0 lead over the Dodgers after their 7-4 win. In Tampa Monday night in the ALCS, the Guardians took game one over the Rays, 7-3. Game two between the Guardians and Rays happens tonight, Tuesday, 8 p.m. Eastern time. 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
3: In the newsroom, I'm Bo B. Craft. A Lexington man was killed and three others injured in a four-vehicle crash Monday morning on the Hal Rogers in Laurel County. Sheriff Root says 58-year-old Franklin Couch was driving a Chevy S10 westbound when the truck crossed the center line, colliding head-on with a Dodge Charger. Couch died at the scene, and the driver of the Charger suffered serious injuries and was taken to the hospital. Two passengers in that vehicle were treated for non-life-threatening injuries as well. Two other vehicles were struck by debris from the crash, but their drivers weren't hurt. Sheriff Root noted Laurel County now has recorded 5 fatal crashes in the past 3 weeks and says deputies are set to increase patrols while urging drivers to slow down, stay alert, and wear seatbelts. The measles outbreak in Kentucky continues growing with 7 new cases confirmed in Laurel County. That pushes cases statewide to 104, making this one of the state's largest outbreaks in decades. Nationally, 2026 is on pace to be the worst year for measles since 1991. With news, I'm Bo B. Craft.
4: Here's your Classic Country 106.9 forecast. Ample sunshine expected today, with daytime highs approaching 86. Clear skies tonight, lows of a low around 61. Sunshine mixed with clouds at times tomorrow, daytime highs approaching 86. Temps above average Thursday and Friday, with highs from the mid-70s to the mid-80s. Storms both days. In the Wolf 106.9 Weather Center, I'm meteorologist Laura Lockwood. Right now, 61.
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Written and originally recorded by Ned Miller. The first time he released it, it flopped. He waited more than a few years and tried again. The second go-round, it took, becoming a country top five hit. And better than a quarter century later, Ricky Van Shelton took it to the top of the charts from his album Loving Proof. It's From a Jack to a King. The Oak Ridge Boys are on the way in just a bit. Her cover, Alinda Ronstadt. Here's Terry Clark.

0: It's the Oak Ridge Boys who continue on their American Made farewell tour yet this fall, and they've got a new album coming out too called Buried Treasures, which includes both gospel and timeless classics, dropping on the 30th of this month. On the way in just a bit, the Judds and Tracy Lawrence.
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10: Here's your Classic Country 106.9 forecast. Ample sunshine expected today with daytime highs approaching 86. Clear skies tonight, lows of a low around 61. Sunshine mixed with clouds at times. Tomorrow, daytime highs approaching 86. Temps above average Thursday and Friday with highs from the mid-70s to the mid-80s. Storms both days. In the Wolf 106.9 Weather Center, I'm meteorologist Laura Lockwood. Right now, 61.

A signature song for Tracy Lawrence. It's Time Marches On. Tracy this year spending much of his time on the road crisscrossing America on his No Alibis tour, which has been quite a successful tour. So much so he's added better than 30 concert dates that extend the tour until late this fall. Ronnie Millsap and Leroy Parnell are coming up.

0: This is the Kentucky News Network.
1: Kentucky is seeing one of the nation's largest declines in young voter registration ahead of next month's midterm elections. A new analysis from Tufts University found registration among voters aged 18 to 29 dropped 14% compared to the 2022 midterms, the third largest decline in the country. The decrease comes despite a slight nationwide increase in young voter registration and more than 12,000 new voters registering in Kentucky last month. The Louisville football team will look to make it back-to-back victories this weekend after securing a win this past Friday. The Cardinals dominated Florida State in their last contest, winning 44-20 over the Seminoles, and their performance was much needed as the Cards had dropped their previous two games. Louisville will be on the road this weekend as they're set to travel to the Empire State for a battle against a struggling Syracuse team. The Orange are 2-3 on the year, and they could be forced to start their fourth-string quarterback against the Cards due to injuries at the position, but U of L head coach Jeff Brom isn't letting his team look past them.
2: It's all about momentum. Games about momentum. When you only have 10 to 12 possessions, you got to take advantage of it. You got to take advantage of the momentum. So, Syracuse can play football. They can coach. They got good players.
1: Kickoff at the JMA Wireless Dome is scheduled for 7:30 on Saturday night, and you can watch all the action on the ACC Network. Kentucky is drying out after the remnants of Hurricane Isaias brought rain and gusty winds across the state over the weekend. The storm moved through the region Saturday, creating wet and windy conditions in several communities. Forecasters say warmer temperatures are returning as the system moves away. Sunshine and highs in the 80s are expected in parts of central Kentucky before another chance of storms arrives later this week. I'm Joe Lincoln.
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0: She didn't write the song intending it to be a single, instead a birthday gift to her father. It's Daddy's Hands from Holly Dunn, which became her best-known hit. We got some Tricia Yearwood and some Gary Allen on the way for you next, right here.
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4: Here's your Classic Country 106.9 forecast. Ample sunshine expected today with daytime highs approaching 86. Clear skies tonight, lows of a low around 61. Sunshine mixed with clouds at times. Tomorrow, daytime highs approaching 86. Temps above average Thursday and Friday with highs from the mid-70s to the mid-80s. Storms both days. In the Wolf 106.9 Weather Center, I'm meteorologist Laura Lockwood. Right now, 61.
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1: Fox News. I'm Sue Guzman. Democratic Congresswoman Ilhan Omar under investigation by federal law enforcement. Fox's David Sponge reports.
2: Homeland Security investigations led the pre-dawn search of Omar's Washington, D.C. home, which indicates that immigration may be part of the equation in this probe. Agents removed multiple boxes, were told her Minnesota residence was not raided today.
1: Omar says President Trump has been targeting her for political retribution for years. Fighting between Russia and Ukraine continuing after President Trump claimed that he had brokered an energy ceasefire.
3: Russia again struck Ukraine's energy infrastructure. President Zelensky told Fox there is no indication Putin is willing to stop. The Pentagon is reportedly threatening to cut off intelligence sharing and block weapon sales to pressure Zelensky.
1: Fox's Jennifer Griffin. 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
4: The newsroom. I'm Bo Beecraft. Firefighters in Somerset quickly contained a house fire over the weekend, preventing significant damage to a home on North Richardson Drive. Crews arrived to find smoke inside the residence and immediately began searching the structure while locating the source of the fire. Firefighters extinguished the flames before they were able to spread into the attic or other areas of the home. No injuries have been reported and the cause remains under investigation. Laurel County Public Schools says there's currently no reported measles cases or known exposures within the school district. The announcement comes as Laurel County continues reporting new cases connected to Kentucky's ongoing outbreak. District officials say they remain in contact with public health leaders and will notify families if any school-related exposure concerns arise. With news, I'm Bo Beecraft.
5: Here's your Classic Country 106.9 forecast. Ample sunshine expected today, with daytime highs approaching 86. Clear skies tonight, lows level off around 61. Sunshine mixed with clouds at times tomorrow, daytime highs approaching 86. Temps above average Thursday and Friday, with highs from the mid-70s to the mid-80s. Storms both days. In the Wolf 106.9 Weather Center, I'm meteorologist Laura Lockwood. Right now, it's 60 degrees.
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6: Let me tell you about a song that I feel explains itself. It's called Daddy Frank, the Guitar Man.

Family Members were works of fiction, but put together, inspired by real-life people. It's Merle Haggard and his 10th number one hit, Daddy Frank the Guitar Man. For Howard and David Bellamy, this became their first number one country hit.

Cause the things we're calling heartaches held a hardly worth our time. We bitch about a dollar.

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8: Here's your Classic Country 106.9 forecast. Ample sunshine expected today with daytime highs approaching 86. Clear skies tonight, lows of a low around 61. Sunshine mixed with clouds at times. Tomorrow, daytime highs approaching 86. Temps above average Thursday and Friday, with highs from the mid-70s to the mid-80s. Storms both days. In the Wolf 106.9 Weather Center, I'm meteorologist Laura Lockwood. Right now, it's 60 degrees.

0: saying age is just a number. John Conley's way past the backside of 30. He celebrated his 80th birthday back in August, and he's currently on tour this fall. We got some Dina Carter coming up in just a little while, and we'll also hear from Conway Twitty, too. Stick around.
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2: Municipal and county governments across central Kentucky are escalating regulatory resistance against hyperscale AI data centers. The Mercer County Fiscal Court voted down zoning amendments that would permit industrial facilities on agricultural land. Lexington extended its construction ban, and Scott County is evaluating an outright prohibition. Local leaders warn tech giants threaten community water supplies and overload rural electric grids. The corporate management group overseeing the Kentucky Castle in Versailles has hired an independent private investigation firm to inspect all guest rooms and event spaces for concealed recording devices. Executives emphasized the sweep was launched to reassure patrons following federal investigations and civil voyeurism lawsuits filed against founder Wes Henderson. The estate of an Eastern Kentucky man has filed a wrongful death civil lawsuit against Addiction Recovery Care, alleging gross negligence at one of its residential rehabilitation centers. The filing accuses the treatment network of failing to monitor patient detox protocols, compounding ongoing federal regulatory inquiries. Governor Andy Beshear and First Lady Brittany Beshear coordinated the distribution of a 34,000-pound commercial food donation to regional food banks across eastern and western Kentucky. Routed through emergency food assistance networks, the emergency shipments target childhood food insecurity across rural, coalfield, and agricultural counties. And finally, Lexington city officials have announced plans to convert an emergency winter warming shelter into a permanently licensed transitional facility. The Urban County Council Housing Committee is reviewing purchasing packages and zoning buffers to expand year-round bed capacity ahead of the winter months. I'm Travis Laird.
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0: time Jimmy Buffett, Coral Reefer band member Mac McAnally first recorded the song that he wrote, and when Mark Miller of Sawyer Brown heard it, he wanted to record it too. Found on the album Cafe on the Corner, it ended up becoming a top five hit for the group. It's All These Years. Season 3 of Happy's Place on the way on NBC on the 23rd of this month. Reba McEntire coming up next.
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3: We are quickly approaching the midpoint of October. How are you, Kentucky? I'm Scott Fitzgerald. Let's start the sports conversations surrounding college football because that's what everybody in the Commonwealth is still talking about today, of course, after Kentucky's big win over LSU. And they're not only talking about here in Kentucky, how about in South Bend, Indiana? And they're all talking about quarterback Kenny Minchie, of course. He used to play at Notre Dame. His former coach, Marcus Freeman, had positive things to say about the quarterback and the Kentucky program itself.
4: I am not surprised one bit. I did get home in time to watch maybe the last 2 minutes of that Kentucky game, and you talk about a proud coach, man. Like, I couldn't have been more proud for him. Kenny is a dang good quarterback and a heck of a football player, and I'm not surprised one bit that he's having the success he's having, and I hope he continues to have that success, and that program does too.
3: And the University of Louisville is back to work today after the big win over Florida State. They're getting ready to head to Syracuse on Saturday, and they're picking up conference honors. Isaac Brown picked up running back of the week. Meanwhile, offensive lineman Lance Robinson was also named lineman of the week. The Bengals are making moves to bolster their linebacker depth during the bye week. Cincinnati's claimed Jack Kaiser off waivers from Jacksonville while placing linebacker Swayze Bozeman on injured reserve. He has a broken forearm. Kaiser is a fourth-round pick out of Notre Dame, played 14 games for the Jags last season. And in the round ball, two Kentucky Wildcats are earning preseason All-SEC recognition ahead of their upcoming season. Transfer Mila Momchilovic, who led the nation in three-pointers made and three-point shooting percentage last season at Iowa State. Well, he landed All-SEC second team. And sophomore Malachi Moreno was named to the third team. And Cats open exhibition play Friday night against Little Rock at Rubb Arena. And the road to the Breeders' Cup Classic is heating up.

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6: Here's your Classic Country 106.9 forecast. Ample sunshine expected today, with daytime highs approaching 86. Clear skies tonight, lows of a low around 61. Sunshine mixed with clouds at times tomorrow, daytime highs approaching 86. Temps above average Thursday and Friday, with highs in the mid-70s to the mid-80s. Storms both days. In the Wolf 106.9 Weather Center, I'm meteorologist Laura Lockwood. Right now, it's 60 degrees.

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1: Fox News, I'm Gianna Gelosi. 3 weeks away from the midterms, and President Trump set to take his message to the campaign trail in Alaska today.
2: Alaska is home to one of the high-stakes Senate races, races across the country that could determine which party controls the Senate. So Democrat Mary Peltola is challenging Republican Dan Sullivan.
1: That's Fox's Alex Hogan. Actress Selma Blair was arrested in New York City Sunday evening after an alleged midair meltdown on a Delta flight where she allegedly attacked flight attendants. This call from the pilot.
3: One flight attendant and one passenger that sustained some minor injuries, a bloody nose as well as some bite marks as well. So I don't think we need an ambulance or anything like that, but we just get some medical personnel at the gate to look at their injuries.
1: Blair's team said she suffered a medical emergency. Delta says it has zero tolerance for unruly behavior. 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
4: In the newsroom, I'm Bo Beecraft. Several community events are on the schedule in downtown London as the city celebrates the fall season. Pumpkin Park at Town Center is now open and decorated for Halloween activities. A showing of the Addams Family kicked things off on Friday, followed by the annual Honey Bun Day celebration, which will happen this Saturday. Later this month, Buwan, Maine will bring trick-or-treating and family-friendly activities to downtown London October 24th. Organizers say the events are designed to give families safe and fun opportunities to enjoy the season locally. University of Kentucky Extension is encouraging residents to help remove invasive Bradford pear trees through its Bradford Pear Tree Bounty Program. Participants who cut down a Bradford pear and provide proof can receive a free native tree to plant in its space. Experts say the trees were once popular in landscaping but have spread aggressively across Kentucky, crowding out native plants and creating problems for homeowners. Extension agents say the program is aimed at improving Kentucky's landscapes by replacing invasive species with more beneficial native trees. With news, I'm Bo Beecraft.
5: Here's your Classic Country 106.9 forecast. Bright sunshine today with daytime highs approaching 86. Clear skies tonight, lows dip down to about 61. Sunshine mixed with clouds at times tomorrow, daytime highs approaching 86. 84 Thursday with a chance of thunderstorms, 75 Friday, storms continue. In the Wolf 106.9 Weather Center, I'm meteorologist Laura Lockwood. Currently 60.
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It is said patience is a virtue. Eddie Raven in the music business for better than 20 years before he scored his first number one country hit with I Got Mexico. On the way this hour, the Desert Rose Band, Randy Travis and Faith Hill on her 30 Years of Blue Tour right now. Here's Leanne Rimes.

0: It's a song with some pretty deep roots going all the way back to the early 1960s when its writer Orville Couch first recorded the song and then later recorded by Buck Owens and the Buckaroos. Nearly a quarter century later brought back onto the country charts as a top 20 hit by the Desert Rose Band. Found on their album Running, it's Hello Trouble. Some Randy Travis and Faith Hill are on the way next.
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8: Here's your Classic Country 106.9 forecast. Bright sunshine today with daytime highs approaching 86. Clear skies tonight, lows dip down to about 61. Sunshine mixed with clouds at times tomorrow, daytime highs approaching 86. 84 Thursday with a chance of thunderstorms, 75 Friday, storms continue. In the Wolf 106.9 Weather Center, I'm meteorologist Laura Lockwood. Currently 60.
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0: It's The Way You Love Me from Faith Hill, who stepped out of the spotlight of the music business quite a few years ago now. But this Sunday, she and hubby Tim McGraw are heading to the medallion ceremony, that happening at the Country Music Hall of Fame and Museum, as well as Tim McGraw, the Stanley Brothers, and Paul Overstreet are inductees this year. Roger Miller and the Judds are coming up next.
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2: A suspect arrested by University of Kentucky police has made an initial court appearance in Fayette District Court on charges of first-degree sexual abuse inside a campus residence hall. Court documents show the defendant admitted engaging in sexual contact while knowing the victim did not consent, prompting a protective order barring him from all campus property. Governor Andy Beshear has formally appointed Frankfort civil engineer David Johnson to the Kentucky Geological Survey Advisory Board. Johnson, a floodplain management technical specialist, adds hydrological expertise to the state board monitoring karst topography, sinkhole risks, and watershed flooding across Kentucky. Detectives with Kentucky State Police Post 7 in Richmond have issued a renewed public appeal regarding the long-term disappearance of 63-year-old Kevin Samuel McCullough. McCullough was last seen on Morin Summit Road in Madison County, and state police are urging anyone with tips to contact Post 7. State public health authorities and consumer desks have issued a consolidated advisory outlining active grocery product withdrawals affecting Kentucky supermarkets. Consumer warnings include beverage shipments with production seal defects, specialty cheeses linked to E. coli testing, and smoked seafood recalled over potential listeria contamination. And finally, in academic news, data platform Niche released its 2027 private school rankings, placing three Lexington institutions in Kentucky's top 20. Sayre School, the Lexington School, and Lexington Christian Academy earned top marks for college prep rigor, SAT composite outcomes, and extracurricular investments. I'm Travis Laird.
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0: It's like trying to put toothpaste back in the tube once love is on the loose. It's Terry McBride and the ride. Today, October the 13th, is Lacey J. Dalton's 80th birthday. Also with birthdays, Marie Osmond, Paul Simon, Sammy Hagar, Sacha Baron Cohen, Kate Walsh, Tiffany Trump, and Jerry Rice. It's also the birthday of Red Akins. Not only does he celebrate his 57th birthday today, as a birthday present this evening, he'll be inducted into the Grand Ole Opry. Alabama coming up next.
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9: Here's your Classic Country 106.9 forecast. Bright sunshine today with daytime highs approaching 86. Clear skies tonight, lows dip down to about 61. Sunshine mixed with clouds at times.

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1: News, I'm Roxanne Evans. It's coming down to the wire. President Trump continues to rally support for Republicans ahead of the midterms less than a month away. Today, he heads to Alaska.
2: Alaska's home to one of the high-stakes Senate races, races across the country that could determine which party controls the Senate. So Democrat Mary Peltola is challenging Republican Dan Sullivan.
1: Fox's Alex Hogan. Homeland Security agents carried out a raid on Minnesota Congresswoman Ilhan Omar's D.C. home Monday under a DOJ warrant. Amid a reported immigration fraud probe, the Democrat says she won't be silenced and calls it an attempt to target political enemies. Fox's David Spunt.
3: Agents removed multiple boxes from the home. We're told that her Minnesota house was not raided.
1: President Trump denies any involvement. 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
4: The newsroom. I'm Bo B. Craft. A Lexington man was killed and three others injured in a four-vehicle crash Monday morning on the Hal Rogers in Laurel County. Sheriff Root says 58-year-old Franklin Couch was driving a Chevy S10 westbound when the truck crossed the center line, colliding head-on with a Dodge Charger. Couch died at the scene, and the driver of the Charger suffered serious injuries and was taken to the hospital. Two passengers in that vehicle were treated for non-life-threatening injuries as well. Two other vehicles were struck by debris from the crash, but their drivers weren't hurt. Sheriff Root noted Laurel County now has recorded five fatal crashes in the past 3 weeks and says deputies are set to increase patrols while urging drivers to slow down, stay alert, and wear seatbelts. The measles outbreak in Kentucky continues growing with seven new cases confirmed in Laurel County. That pushes cases statewide to 104, making this one of the state's largest outbreaks in decades. Nationally, 2026 is on pace to be the worst year for measles since 1991. With news, I'm Bo B. Craft.
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6: We are quickly approaching the midpoint of October. How are you, Kentucky? I'm Scott Fitzgerald. Let's start the sports conversations surrounding college football because that's what everybody in the Commonwealth is still talking about today, of course, after Kentucky's big win over LSU. And they're not only talking about here in Kentucky, how about in South Bend, Indiana? And they're all talking about quarterback Kenny Minchie. Of course, he used to play at Notre Dame. His former coach, Marcus Freeman, had positive things to say about the quarterback and the Kentucky program itself.
7: I am not surprised one bit. I did get home in time to watch maybe the last 2 minutes of that Kentucky game, and you talk about a proud coach, man. Like, I couldn't have been more proud for him. Kenny is a dang good quarterback and a heck of a football player, and I'm not surprised one bit that he's having the success he's having, and I hope he continues to have that success, and that program does too.
6: And the University of Louisville is back to work today after their big win over Florida State. They're getting ready to head to Syracuse on Saturday, and they're picking up conference honors. Isaac Brown picked up running back of the week. Meanwhile, offensive lineman Lance Robinson was also named lineman of the week. The Bengals are making moves to bolster their linebacker depth during the bye week. Cincinnati's claimed Jack Kaiser off waivers from Jacksonville, replacing linebacker Swayze Bozeman on injured reserve. He has a broken forearm. Kaiser is a fourth-round pick out of Notre Dame who played 14 games for the Jags last season. And in the round ball, two Kentucky Wildcats are earning preseason All-SEC recognition ahead of their upcoming season. Transfer Mila Momchilovic, who led the nation in three-pointers made and three-point shooting percentage last season at Iowa State. Well, he landed All-SEC second team, and sophomore Malachi Moreno was named to the third team. And Cats open exhibition play Friday night against Little Rock at Rubber Arena. And the road to the Breeders' Cup Classic is heating up with several top contenders putting in workouts ahead of the October 31st showdown in Keeneland. Defending champion Forever Young worked a half mile at Belmont Park in just over 52 seconds. And reigning horse of the year, Sovereignty, continues to make his preps at Saratoga. Have a great day, Kentucky. I'm Scott Fitzgerald.
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12: Good day and welcome into the Leach Report, presented by Bobcat Enterprises for this Tuesday. Glad to have you on board. Coming up today, we will visit with Larry Vaught. Ben Roberts will join us to talk about his new venture after leaving the Lexington Herald Leader. And we will chat with Kent Spencer. He was up in Lexington covering the Kentucky-LSU game on Saturday, so we'll get his take on that. That's the lineup for today on the Bud Light Hotline, the official beer partner of UK Athletics. And let us roll into the Wildcat news of the day. Another big week for UK Athletics with the start of men's basketball with the first exhibition game on Friday night and then a big football game at Oklahoma on Saturday. Wildcat news of the day presented by Giuseppe's of Lexington. Start with Mark Pope, who was at the Louisville Alumni Club's annual tip-off luncheon yesterday at Churchill Downs, along with Coach Kenny Brooks, talking hoops. First to Coach Pope, said that to the crowd that he loves the approach of his guys to practice each day. Said that Zoom Diallo and Alex Wilkins had had their best day yet on Saturday in a scrimmage in terms of playing together, playing off each other, and the team collectively had a 4-to-1 assist-to-turnover ratio. He says those kinds of numbers could make this team really, really special. I think this is going to be a group that is really, really good offensively, much like his first team. I think key to how far they can advance could be in large part due to how good they can get on the defensive end. And they were like in the 50s in his first season while they were top 10 offensively. I think they'd be better than that defensively. How much better is going to be the key? I think the phrase they embrace is their length is their strength, and that enables them to challenge shots at the rim, I think, better than the team did in Pope's first year, and also maybe get some deflections, play a little bit in transition off some steals, perhaps. He said that they'll get Trent Noah, Cam Williams back soon. Also talked about how pleased he was with Malachi Moreno's rebounding. And that's that stat, not just for Malachi, but the whole team collectively, will be a big one to track each game in and game out. Preseason media voting came out yesterday for the SEC. Kentucky picked 7th in the league race. Florida, Texas, Arkansas, Tennessee, Alabama, and Vandy are the teams above Kentucky in the poll. Munchilovich named 2nd team preseason All-SEC. Moreno named 3rd team All-SEC. Kenny Brooks had some good news for the audience yesterday, and all UK women's basketball fans, as Jasivka, the Slovenian star, who is perhaps going to be a very key piece to Kentucky's success this season, has been cleared to play officially. They didn't think there was any trouble there, but still good to get the word. The plus, though, is that she's approved or gets 4 years to play college basketball if she chooses to use them all. And he said this is a team that should be able to shoot the lights out. And they have three McDonald's All-Americans, and he says those young stars bring a new dimension of just some unpredictability to the dynamic of the team that is not as old as last year's group was. Clara Strack named preseason All-SEC first team by the media and USA Today, and preseason SEC Defensive Player of the Year. And Coach Brooks said, look for all of his bigs. He said he calls them the six fives that he could have in the starting lineup with led by Calera Strack. And he says they'll all play away from the basket and be able to shoot the three. Kenny Darby named Freshman of the Week for the second week in a row for Kentucky football in the SEC. And Brock Kaufman, a co-special teams player of the week for that big punt return he had in the Cats' win over LSU. That gets us caught up with some of the major headlines of the day for UK sports. We want to remind you that our opening segment's presented by Giuseppe's here in Lexington. Giuseppe's is out off Nicholasville Road, just past Man of War. And if you have not been lately or at all, what are you doing? Get to Open Table. Make a reservation now. There's just no place better to go enjoy a fantastic meal in a really special atmosphere. If you're celebrating a special occasion, it needs to be your go-to spot. Sit in the lounge area. Listen to Dave Hall and his live jazz music. And just a perfect accompaniment to the fantastic food and service at Giuseppe's. We'll be right back. It's the Leach Report. 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
12: 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Hear him on the Sunday morning sports talk show each week with Anthony White, Jack Pilgrim, Bo Robinson. And, of course, Larry, I think you were one of the few that had Kentucky at 5-1 at this point, weren't you?
20: Absolutely right, Tom. Why wouldn't you? I mean, touchdown, underdog, three straight games, and SEC, why wouldn't you pick them to win all three of those games?
12: Well, it's always happened that way, so.
20: Absolutely. I mean, it's just the way the trends go. But, man, it's kind of fun to wake up on Sundays talking about Kentucky, the SEC wins, and then talk to you about it. It's getting to be kind of a habit I think we could enjoy.
12: Absolutely. And it was, I think fans really got a kick out of the connection to 2007 and the big win over number one LSU that played out in this game with Rich Brooks in town and doing the walk-in with Coach Stein and then all the former players, including Jacob Tammy from over your way, all those guys that were there to do the blue-white cheer and connect with their coach. And, you know, Kentucky fans love their history, and they get to celebrate the past and the future on Saturday night.
20: They sure did. I think I got a big kick. I've talked to several people who stormed the field in 2007. We're back there doing it Saturday night, and I'm just glad they don't take account of everybody that stormed. You have to contribute to paying a $500,000 fine, or my youngest grandson be having to get in his savings account this morning. But he kind of got caught up in the moment, and he really, really enjoyed himself out there.
12: Good. I don't think I've seen a field fill up that quickly. It was
20: no.
12: I think everybody kind of realized that Kentucky's probably going to go for two again since they did the week before, and they were kind of in their starting blocks.
20: Yeah, I think I really do. I believe everybody was as soon as it went to overtime, everybody thought if Kentucky wins the toss, they're going to win this game just doing what they do. And I was ready to go. And I loved your line at the end of the game when you talked about the field was filled with bodies. And you talked about you didn't know if the players would go to the locker room, even if they wanted to. I thought you really painted a nice scene with that. You all really did a good job with that. And the interviews that Dick had on the field down there, I mean, I thought they were just fantastic. It was just a fun, fun night. And to think that, what was it, back last November, we watched Kentucky lose. What was the score of the Louisville game?
12: 41.
20: Kind of put it out of. Yeah, that's what I was getting ready to say. And now to think here we are 6 weeks into the season, you got a team that's 5-1, ranked 15th, and you're kind of feeling like you look down the schedule and nobody scares you.
12: Yeah, you know, I was telling somebody yesterday that in Coach Stoops' second season, they started 5-1 and then faded down the stretch. And people wrote it off as a disappointment when I remember looking at the schedule and when they were 5-1, well, they'd had a shot to get 5-1. I think the South Carolina win was probably the surprise. But if you looked at the second half of the schedule, you're like, well, who in the heck are they going to beat? And it was, you know, normal to not win any of those games, you know, at that point, given the talent that they had on all of that. This time, you look at this group, they've played what seems to be the tougher part of the schedule. Plus, there's quite a bit of talent in there. There's a good number of NFL prospects that have been assembled through the transfer portal primarily.
20: Yeah, I think going into the season, a lot of folks, probably including me, would have said, man, if you can just survive the first six games and just win a couple of them, then you got a chance at last six to get enough to get your bowl eligible. I mean, that's what I was thinking would be it's a really successful season in Will's first year. And now, again, not saying – I mean, you could still lose every one of these last six games because it's not like they're going to be just gimme games where Kentucky rolls out wins by 35. But I think you could make a reasonable case for all of them. And if they win this game Saturday night at Oklahoma, my goodness, I don't know what, I don't know how we're going to handle it here in the Bluegrass, Tom.
12: I know what you're talking about. Were you as surprised as Pick and I were that – Lane Kiffin did not go for the 4th-and-1 in regulation?
20: Couldn't believe it. I thought I thought that when you're out recruiting or doing anything for Kentucky now, I mean, Will Stein can talk about, well, I backed Lane Kiffin down. He's not the guy that's going to be the bold, aggressive guy in there and all. I still couldn't believe that he didn't do that he showed either that much, tentativeness, or whether, because they certainly had 4th-and-1 didn't seem like something would scare them going with the success they'd had against Kentucky's defense, but I guess he just way overestimated his defense or something. I don't know. Or maybe he thought Kentucky just couldn't handle the moment, but I didn't have a doubt in my mind he was going for 4th-and-1.
18: Same here. I tend to think about it in terms of, you know, what's your best pitch or what do you do best? And when Mark Stoops punted in that game against Georgia, he took a lot of heat for that. But at least he could look at it from his perspective and think, you know, I'm a defensive guy. I emphasize that side of the ball. That's where I've, you know, made my, you know, mark in the game. And I feel comfortable trusting my defense to get me the ball back and give me good field position. It's at least you're thinking about going with your best pitch. Lane Kiffin's an offensive guy. He has to be thinking he's got 100 ways to get a yard there. And what's going to eat at you the most if it doesn't work out? And if you go for it and you don't make it and Kentucky goes down and wins or ties, well, you still look in the mirror and say, I still believe I could, you know, my team could get that yard. I'll do the same thing again next time. And maybe Will Stein got in his head a little bit.
20: I think he did. I mean, I'm looking back, you'd have to think Lane has a lot of second thoughts about not just going ahead and going for two on the conversion, because you had to think he knew that Will Stein was. So there again, you're stopped. He's sitting there thinking, okay, he's gambling on stopping them, keeping them out of the end zone to start with. And then if they do, keeping them out of there from a 2-point conversion, where if he's got the ball on offense, he just goes in and gets his 2-point conversion. And he knows at the worst, he's going to overtime again. So yeah, I think Will definitely got into his head a bunch, and I got to be, it's kind of fun to watch.
18: Yeah, I think that's a universal opinion for Kentucky fans. And, you know, with the way the rules have changed in overtime, and they, you know, they didn't want to have, you know, like the Kentucky-Arkansas thing just go on and on and on with, so they now force you to go for two sooner. It just heightens the importance of the coin toss for overtime, because you've got all the, you know, leverage if you are in the position Will's been in the last 2 weeks, where you get to see what the other team does and you can go for two and walk it off. If you make it.
20: Yeah, that's good coaching to win that coin toss, isn't it?
18: Well, they got to call, you know, the visitor calls it. So they were just, they had no control over it. I think Kentucky called heads both times in South Carolina. And I want to say LSU was just the opposite this time. I think Dick Gabriel would remember because he's out there.
20: Yeah.
18: But yeah, it's just, and I thought it was cool that Marcus Freeman, the Notre Dame coach, talked about how proud he was of Kenny Minchie, and that was a classy thing.
20: Yeah, I think that just kind of tells you what kind of young man that Kenny Minchie is, that his former coach would talk about him that way. And again, Kenny didn't leave Notre Dame on bad terms.
18: No.
20: He just wasn't the starter. They just went a different direction and all. And to have him go out of his way to speak about Kenny like that, I thought was really nice. And then after the game Saturday night, obviously I was very touched when Kenny Minchie agreed to hold up the Danville Admirals football hat to kind of a support show of support for the young man from Danville that passed away, the football player that passed away this past Friday night. I thought that was really a pretty cool thing for him to do after, you know, maybe one of the biggest games that he's been involved in, to take the time to do that. I mean, Kenny's just a unique football player, but also a unique young man.
18: Very classy individual. You wrote at YourSportsEdge.com about Usman Enchai as the basketball season's getting ready to start with an exhibition game on Friday night. He's a guy that a lot of people are still very curious about, I think.
20: Yeah, they are. I'm kind of having to make myself write basketball, so, and kind of forget that it's right here, because you're so caught up in football and football recruiting and all. But Usman, I think he's still, if you're just looking for one guy that could either swing the team to being, from maybe just being good to really good, he looks to me like he's the one guy that could be that X factor. And again, we've seen a lot of this in the past about guys we just don't know a lot about. Some have turned out to be really, really good. some hadn't been quite as good. So I think until we see him play, we're not going to know. But you're hearing from an awful lot of different people about what he can do for this team and why Mark Pope went and got him and all like that. So with his size and skills he's supposed to have, he could be pretty unique and just kind of what they need at that one spot. So I'm anxious to see over the next couple of exhibition games how he looks when we actually see him out there playing.
18: Yeah, I think he's a big X factor for them, potentially, certainly. Larry, appreciate the time as always. We'll talk next Tuesday.
20: All right, thanks, Tom.
18: As Larry Vaught joining us here on the Leach Report, coming to you from the Clark's Pump and Shop Studio. 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
18: 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It's the Leach Report, and we go to the Bud Light Hotline, the official beer partner of UK Athletics, to bring on Ben Roberts, who has a new venture he's going to tell us about. A longtime UK men's basketball beat writer for the Lexington Herald Leader, and now in charge of InsideKentuckyBasketball.com, and it's all spelled out, no abbreviations, InsideKentuckyBasketball.com. So, Ben, tell us about it.
24: Yeah, thanks, Tom. I mean, obviously, I've been a Herald Leader for the last 20 years, and it's meant a lot to me and a lot to my career, and a lot of respect and admiration for the folks, the reporters that are still working there, doing their great work. But I just felt like this was the right time for various reasons to try something like this. And I'm excited. You know, we're for folks who followed my work at the Herald Leader, I'm going to approach it in a very similar way. You know, we're going to be looking at fun feature stories, in-depth feature stories on the players, coaches, others around the program. We're going to do some, you know, in-depth analysis on, you know, what's going on with the team behind the scenes. And, you know, it's not going to be a breaking news site. We're going to have some of that too, but it's going to be just kind of a way to dig a little deeper, go a little deeper into the program and how everything works and the way everything's going. So, if you enjoyed my work at the Herald Leader, I think you'll really, really like this. And if you weren't tuning in there, I hope you give us a chance.
18: Is it something maybe a little akin to what the Athletic did for sports in general, except you're just focusing on one sport and one team?
24: Yeah, absolutely. I mean, if you're an Athletic subscriber or have been in the past, I think probably the best way to think about it is actually kind of what their team pages look like. If you were a if you are a Reds fan or a Green Bay Packers fan or whatever, if you go to one of those team pages, that's kind of what you're going to get here.
12: That is Ben Roberts, and we'll continue talking about his new venture and also deep dive into the current Cats. When we come right back.
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3: Municipal and county governments across central Kentucky are escalating regulatory resistance against hyperscale AI data centers. The Mercer County Fiscal Court voted down zoning amendments that would permit industrial facilities on agricultural land. Lexington extended its construction ban, and Scott County is evaluating an outright prohibition. Local leaders warn tech giants threaten community water supplies and overload rural electric grids. The corporate management group overseeing the Kentucky Castle in Versailles has hired an independent private investigation firm to inspect all guest rooms and event spaces for concealed recording devices. Executives emphasized the sweep was launched to reassure patrons following federal investigations and civil voyeurism lawsuits filed against founder Wes Henderson. The estate of an Eastern Kentucky man has filed a wrongful death civil lawsuit against Addiction Recovery Care, alleging gross negligence at one of its residential rehabilitation centers. The filing accuses the treatment network of failing to monitor patient detox protocols, compounding ongoing federal regulatory inquiries. Governor Andy Beshear and First Lady Brittany Beshear coordinated the distribution of a 34,000-pound commercial food donation to regional food banks across eastern and western Kentucky. Routed through emergency food assistance networks, the emergency shipments target childhood food insecurity across rural coalfield and agricultural counties. And finally, Lexington. City officials have announced plans to convert an emergency winter warming shelter into a permanently licensed transitional facility. The Urban County Council Housing Committee is reviewing purchasing packages and zoning buffers to expand year-round bed capacity ahead of the winter months. I'm Travis Laird.
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24: Yeah, it's as easy as going to InsideKentuckyBasketball.com, and there are a couple subscription buttons around the site, and then if you just click on a story, and there'll be one on that story too. And yeah, we just launched yesterday, but we've already got a few up. Have a new one on Usman Ngai and what his UK teammates think about him through summer and fall practice, and some other observations that went up yesterday. So, and we've got a lot more coming.
18: Well, let's talk about NJI then. That's the top story at the site right now. Kentucky, I have said, would really benefit from finding its Josh Harrelson, meaning that in 2011, Kentucky was trying to get Ennis Kanter eligible and came up short, and they looked to be shorthanded at the five spot. And Josh seized the opportunity and had a great year and made himself a lot of money after UK and helped that team get to a Final Four, had a real shot to win the national championship. Kentucky seems to have four guys that you'd lock in as starters and that would play a big chunk of minutes, but that other spot that a lot of fans had penciled in for Mark Mitchell for a time, now there's no clear leader, and if NJI or McBride or somebody else seizes that, as Josh did, that would be a big help.
24: Yeah, it would. And, you know, I've heard, you know, going back to the beginning of the summer, I mean, Usman, even before he got here, was the top of my list as far as intriguing guys, just from watching his video from overseas, because he has such a it's a unique game that he's bringing here. And, you know, I heard, you know, inconsistent talk over the course of the summer and fall that, you know, he would look like a absolute star 1 minute and then, you know, be lost on defense or just kind of not have the feel for the game the next minute. But, you know, sitting down and talking to some of his teammates, a lot of confidence in the room around him. I was actually talking to Alex Wilkins a couple days ago, and, you know, I, like you, I thought this four spot was up in the air, and he listed off what the lineup was, and he included Usman in there with the four you just mentioned and said that's the five, and then talked about some other guys who'd be coming off the bench. So, you know, he has the support of his teammates. He has the confidence of his teammates. And when you talk to these guys, he's one of those guys where the, you know, his teammates, the eyes kind of widen and the smiles start to appear when they bring up some anecdotes about what's happened over the summer and fall. And he clearly, you know, he has a ways to go, especially getting his feel for college basketball, because it is a much different game. But he's going to be really entertaining, I think, and he's going to have some really wow moments from the beginning of this season.
18: He is a guy with certainly a lot, it would seem, a lot of upside. And I talked to Fran Fraschilla, who is the guy for ESPN for years, has become the expert on foreign players. And he thought at worst he'd be a very good rotation piece for Kentucky, but you know, it would be there were questions he had about you know, how could he adapt to the college game here and what he's going to face, but that it wasn't like it was a ceiling that was set anyway. It was just you know, to be determined.
24: Yeah, exactly. And I mean, he is, you know, he is older. He's got 3 years of pro experience. So it's not like a 17-year-old, you know, coming in with untapped potential. But I think he will be coached in a much different way here. And it will be a different structure in college basketball than what he was seeing overseas. And I've sat down with him, too, in the last couple of days. And he's really bought in on, he knows that at this four spot, and especially on this team, he's got to play defense and he's got to rebound. And those are the two things he kept coming back to. And when you look at the rest of this roster, and especially the rest of that lineup, those are the things that I think this are the biggest question marks on this team. And the fact that he's talking about this, that Justin McBride's talking about these two aspects, you know, it's a good sign going into exhibition season at the very least.
18: Pope said yesterday at the tip-off luncheon in Louisville that it's still a learning curve for Wilkins and Diallo playing together. But he did say Saturday was the best that it's looked. Because those are both guys that had the ball in their hands a lot at their previous stops. And now he's asking them to keep the ball moving and set up teammates through the passing and cutting that his best teams have done. And it seems like this team has the potential to get really good at that and to be really good at three-point shooting. So let's talk a little bit about that, and then we'll talk about what they've got to do in other areas to maximize what they're really best at. So talk about the offensive end.
24: Yeah, I mean, I think, I'm really intrigued to see Usman and Braden Hawthorne and some of these other high upside guys, but I think the number one thing on my list is Zoom Diallo and Alex Wilkins and how those two are going to kind of coexist and work together especially on the offensive end. Because as you said, both were super high usage, ball heavy guys last season at their respective schools. It's going to be a little bit different role for both of those guys. But from what I've seen, and I know there have been some growing pains, especially, you know, early on in the summer and really into the end of the summer and early fall, as far as turnovers, these guys are really coming together and gelling well. And if they can click and reach their ceiling as a two-man unit, I mean, that could be just an absolutely, again, I think we're going to use the word entertaining with this team a lot, especially when we're talking about the offensive end. Because I mean, Pro Day is a good example last week. A lot of this offense is going to be predicated on keeping that ball moving and then shooting a lot of threes. And I think that's what you're going to see with this team. And sitting down and talking with Alex a couple of days ago, he mentioned Pop Rule a lot. And we heard a lot about Pop Rule in Pope's first season, as far as, you know, knowing what decision you're going to make before you have to make it, basically, before you even get the ball in your hands, knowing where it's going to go next. And we didn't hear a lot about that last season for a lot of obvious reasons. But I think if fans liked the way that offense was running in year one, you're going to see a lot of similar stuff here in year three.
18: And that has nothing to do with Soda or a family member. It's Greg Popovich, right?
24: Yeah, it's basically, I mean, a Cliff's Notes version is basically when you get that ball in your hands, you got to know what you're going to do with it next, whether it's pass it off to a teammate, whether it's shoot it immediately, or whether it's, trying to drive and make something happen there. But, as I know, fans were incredibly frustrated with the way the ball stuck last season, especially after seeing Pope's first team. And we all remember those 5-6 second highlights where all five guys touched the ball and it ended up with a wide open shot. That's going to be a major factor of this team. And to have two guys like Zoom and Alex kind of running the show, and other guys like Milan Momcilovic is really going to excel in that role. And Malachi Moreno is too. So they, Pope has the assets to make it work like it worked in year one. And I think it's going to be really exciting to watch.
18: First year, they were 10th in KenPom offensively, 51st defense. And they were a Sweet 16 team. To be, a potential Final Four team, I think they could certainly get to the top 10 on offense. And how much above 51 can they improve on the defensive side? And I think this team has the potential to be better because of, really, I think the main thing is all the length and athleticism that they have compared to that first group. Don't have maybe as much, basketball experience at, Butler was a, played in Final Four and a senior in Carr, but you've got guys that can at least, if they get beat off the bounce, they can still block the shot.
24: Yeah, absolutely. And I mean, there's not a Lamont Butler on this team. There's not an Otego away on this team. And it's as simple as that. And I really don't think there's going to be, but they do have a ton of length. They have a real collective chip on their shoulder too. Talking to Zoom and Alex, especially, those guys kind of know their reputation coming in. They, Zoom knows he's never been seen as like a great defender, but he has length. He has athleticism. He has the want to, as we've talked about here in the past. And he seems like, he's not the biggest guy, but he seems to use his strength really well. And he's certainly not afraid to use his body and put it into people defensively. Alex is a skinny guy, but he, again, has the want to prove to people that he can do this. Milan Momcilovic is not the greatest defender, but he has spent the last three seasons in one of the greatest defenses in college basketball over that span. And that's going to be another key. Yes, they do have the length. They do have the athleticism. But Pope has talked about this. They've got to stay connected. They've got to be a cohesive unit. And they have to be – it's basically got to be five guys become one defensively. And that's how this team is going to overperform expectations, defensively. And that's what that first team really struggled with. And they clicked. I think it was after that Ole Miss game when they got run out of the gym in the first half down in Oxford in year one. Something clicked, and a lot of that was Kobe Brea buying in. And they're going to have guys just absolutely buy in to being a collective team defense and not freelancing and not trying to play one-on-one on that side of the ball. And if they can do that, yeah. I mean, they've got the length and athleticism. I don't think they're going to be a top 10 Ken Pom defensive unit by any means. But if they can get in that, you know, 25-30 range, I mean, they're going to have one of the best offenses in the country. So they could really do some damage if they could just be an above-average defensive unit.
18: 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What's the follow now on X?
24: Inside Kentucky, at Inside Kentucky. No spaces, no underscores.
18: There you go. Thank you, Ben.
24: Thanks a lot, Tom.
18: 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Kent Spencer, coming up next on the Leach Report.
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0: 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Ken Spencer joins us from WHAS-TV in Louisville. He was in the press box covering the Cats and LSU on Saturday. So, Ken, you watched Kentucky now through six games and saw them up close in person against the number 10 team in the country. What's impressing you about what you're seeing?
3: The fact that it's not a fluke. I mean, you look at the wins that they've had. Two top 10 wins, the fact that they won at South Carolina. There was a point in the game on Saturday that I said, Kentucky is playing better than LSU. If they don't win this, they're going to let one slip away. Not just because they had a chance, because I just thought they were, you know, they were playing better. Like on that night, I thought they were the better team. And so that's maybe the most surprising thing that I've seen so far this season, is that nothing is fluky with what they're doing. They're blocking, they're tackling, they're throwing, they're catching. You know, the things that you have to do at a high level, they're doing. I mean, look at LSU's a couple touchdowns that LSU scored in that game. They were via a trick play. And by the way, whatever works to score touchdowns, you know, you got to do. But it came via trick plays. You know, Kentucky hasn't really done that. And so I'd say that's the main thing that really has. And to be quite honest with you, like, I've really been impressed with how Will Stein goes about his business. And I'm also impressed with the fact that, like, he probably made some maybe too aggressive, you know, coaching mistakes against Alabama. Tom, I think he's learned. And I think he's learned, like, super fast on the job. He's doing a heck of a job. And so all of those things, that's a lot to throw at you, but that's just what I'm feeling in the moment.
0: And I think you're spot on with all of that. And I would add to it the way he handled his kicker, who had missed two in the fourth quarter. When he comes to the sideline there, I guess it was after the second miss, and, chip shot field goal to tie the game, and you're not sure if your team's going to be able to get the ball back, and he doesn't berate him or he gives him a big hug, tells him he believes in him, and kid goes back out and makes the next one.
3: Isn't it so funny, right? Like, these kids, even college players, you know, they want to impress their coaches. They don't want to let anybody down. And so you can coach them hard, but if you also love them hard, if you love them up, if you instill some confidence, man, then they can bounce back a lot quicker than a lot of people think. And so, no, that was, moments like that are huge. This would just happen to be –

0: captured on camera. But, you know, I do think, like, he has coached hard. But also you can tell, like, he's lifting these kids up as well. And so, yeah, no, I'm in agreement with all of it.
1: Yeah, and it doesn't mean you still, you know, don't coach the kicker hard, Zuhaji, in practice this week. But who knows? Maybe he's in a competition to keep his job. I don't know. But in that moment, you just got to find a way to, you know, you're hoping that he's going to get one more shot. And he, mm-hmm. if he's out there because you believe he's your best option. So you just want to find a way to get him to believe in himself. And then if you need to, you know, put it under a little pressure and practice the next week, you can do that then.
0: Yep, because in that moment, you know, because I think a lot of people said, well, you got to go with somebody else. But how fair is that to put that kind of pressure and those kind of stakes on somebody who hasn't kicked a field goal in a game for the entire season, right? Like, it's that right there isn't fair. And so this is your guy. This is the guy that you're going to ride with in this game. So you better make sure that he's feeling the best and the fact that he feels supported. You know, a lot of people with kickers, they just, it's a kicker. I'm not going to talk to him and all this other stuff. But he supported him. He built him up. And when the time came for him to tie it up at the end, he was able to knock it right through the middle.
1: I love what
0: and he's been good all season.
1: Yes. I love what Minchie is doing, growing. I mean, he's not like he's perfect, but he has been perfect when he's had to be. he probably had his best game maybe against South Carolina. It wasn't his best game against LSU, but, when you've got to go 82 yards down the field you're 82 yards away from the end zone with, a minute and a half or so and no timeouts, and you got to get at least three to keep the game going, he was flawless.
0: I think he had something like 40 yards at the half. I think he had over 200 in the second half against LSU. And a lot of that probably came in the fourth quarter. But you're 100% right. So a couple weeks ago, what was the coaching point? He needs to get better in the pocket, right? He needs to start climbing in the pocket, keeping his eyes downfield. And then if it's there, he needs to run. I think in the last 2 weeks, I think you've seen that. Right. Like he's learning on the job, and he's been very accurate with throwing the football. I think he's an extremely accurate guy, but you can tell that he's learning on the job. And then you're right. You know, and against LSU in moments, he put the ball where only his guys could go make a play. The throw down the sideline to Ferguson was one. The overtime slant to Darby, it was right behind him. It's a tough catch.
1: If he leads him, it's intercepted.
0: It's intercepted, right? Like, it's right behind him. So Darby's able to make that catch and then be able to get upfield with that. Now, the fact that he got upfield, that's just Kenny Darby being Kenny Darby. But the where the pass was thrown was the only place that it could throw. Now, he's going to watch film this week, right? And he's going to see him miss Willie Rodriguez coming across the middle on the fourth and two wide open when he tried to force it into a wide receiver. He still forces throws at time or forces reads at time. I think he missed a couple wide open checkdowns in the game. But guess what? He's getting better each and every week, which, you know, if you're Will Stein, if you're a Kentucky fan, that's a great sign.
1: Indeed it is. Kent Spencer, thank you much.
0: Thank you, buddy. Appreciate it.
1: At WHES 11, Kent, and check him on WHES TV in the Louisville market. We'll be right back to close it out on the Leach Report.

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0: 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Joe Mayer competed in cross-country and track at Covington Catholic and was a key member of teams that won six state titles. But as a high school senior, he faced a unique form of adversity. His father died at age 42. That left Joe as the oldest of six children, but he stepped up for his family. And his classmates took notice, electing him president. Check out all the stories from the latest edition of the all-resilient team at TomLeachKY.com or on our Facebook page. 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It was this day in 2007 that Kentucky had that epic takedown of number one LSU in triple overtime, 43-37. Braxton Kelly with the stop that won it for Kentucky in the end of the third overtime. Kentucky Vandy football game on October 24th. Time's been set. It'll be 7:30 Eastern on the SEC Network a week from Saturday. And only general admission trackside seats remain for the Breeders' Cup races out at Keeneland on October 30th and 31st.
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6: News. I'm Deanna Jalosi. Saudi Arabia is facing a new wave of missile and drone attacks.
7: The Iran-backed Houthis launched additional attacks at Saudi Arabia overnight, firing a ballistic missile at the capital of Riyadh. This followed a deadly weekend that left 14 people dead and hundreds wounded as the Houthis fired missiles against King Khalid International Airport.
6: That is Fox's Trey Yinks. The Houthis are threatening to escalate, warning foreign airlines against using Saudi airspace or airports. More details on federal agents raiding the Washington, D.C. home of Minnesota Congresswoman Ilhan Omar yesterday.
8: Democratic Congresswoman Ilhan Omar calling this a campaign of political intimidation. The Justice Department has not released the details about this raid, although it did share a statement that reads in part, "This enforcement action is part of an ongoing federal criminal."
6: America's listening to Fox News.
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1: Welcome, everyone. It is Kentucky Sports Radio, Tuesday, October the 13th. I'm Matt Jones here in Lexington, Kentucky, on a beautiful day. 70 degrees, ready to rock. You can give us a shout on Clark's Pump and Shop phone line. Let's go ahead and do it. 859-280-2287, A-Vision Auto Glass text machine. 772-774-5254. And this edition sponsored by the TJ Smith Law Office. We call TJ, I'll make them pay. Got Ryan and Drew here in Lexington. Shannon's in Louisville. Guys, we had a good 48 hours of kind of nonstop UK celebration, watching videos. I saw Drew tweet that he thinks he's watched every video on the internet. I think I may have too.
2: I saw 5 a.m. again.
3: Oh my.
2: Wow. It's twice in three nights.
1: I'm impressed. This is good because my timeline on Twitter is only UK football and everything having to do with James Tallarico. Because I
2: the doubleheader there.
1: Yeah, those are the two things I get all of them on. And UK football has almost cleansed all the Texas Senate race because I just have watched so many of the videos. And so that's good. So now it's like a lot cleaner of I don't have to look at pictures of Kim Paxton's face. I can just watch people storm the field and singing All Yorn.
2: I think Elon has looked at my algorithm and be like, this guy only wants UK LSU cut. Delete everything else. Just keep feeding him videos.
1: There's a lot of it, though. Like, I mean, everybody, like the whole country seems to be saying something about it. Myron said on the show with me yesterday, he thinks it was the best. It set the standard for field storms in history I'm biased because it's Kentucky, but I'm not sure that there's been a better, when you combine the quickness on the field, the scene, the way it was filmed, which I think was ESPN deserves a lot of credit for that. The way it was filmed with the camera hovering over everyone, which is probably because the cameraman got run over. The music.
3: Yeah.
1: And UK's kind of willingness to let people linger and not push them off the field. I think it was kind of perfect.
3: It was so many people on that field. It was an impressive sight. And man, it just brings us joy. You know, it feels good to be a Kentucky football fan, and that doesn't happen all very often.
1: I just love the scene. Like the scene is like beautiful. And then UK Athletics, I didn't know there were more videos. They released a video of the All Yorn singing from like way behind. And it's just, like, can't we just do that every night?
2: They've gotten good at this.
1: They have.
2: You know, they tell us for years, you're whining, you know, we're fine. It's like, no, schools are having a lot of fun and it looks fun and we want to do that too.
1: Yeah, that's right.
2: And now they're doing it and they aren't just doing it. They are nailing it. A plus across the board. I liked yesterday they put out the full version of the fourth quarter. I'd seen several like of the lead in, what they call it, Rad Cat or whatever.
1: The what?
2: The fourth quarter intro. It's like the new thing.
1: Okay, gotcha.
2: I had seen like clips. I knew it happened, but they put out like the stadium view of just that whole thing unedited, and that was awesome to
1: watch. What'd you call it? Rad Cad?
2: Rad Cat is what Rad I think it's the DJ that made it. It was on the screen. Said
1: Rad
2: Cat.
1: There's a guy. We have a DJ named Rad Cat.
2: I was looking him up. I think we brought him in. This is the thing. We are bringing in.
1: We
2: help.
1: Brought in DJ Rad Cat.
2: Also, like, we've had fireworks forever. You know, we had some bottle rock. They're like going all around the stadium. That's now. Good, huh? They have clearly invested.
1: I didn't know that we had like done DJ Rad Cat work.
2: I think. I'm not real familiar who he was. I'm still learning, but that was the fourth quarter.
1: It's a good name. It's a good name.
3: You mentioned the fireworks. They've, you know, updated the lighting. You know, we got the lighting package is so much better than it used to be.
1: So I can say from the field, the sound is not good, but it's better.
3: Yes.
1: And when you then add the energy, it makes it better.
3: Sure.
1: I mean, I would like to see the investment done in sound and Wi-Fi in that stadium and where it went. But nevertheless, I mean, you heard Jay Batt say on the pregame show, this is going to be a long-term fix and we will do it.
3: Mm-hmm.
1: Which is good.
3: He's aware. You know, we're working on it.
1: Not to always compare, but Mitch would always be like,
2: we were just told it wasn't possible.
1: Yeah, it's just
2: impossible. We're like, are you sure? There's stadiums all over the country that have figured this out. How are we the one?
1: And they're all ovals. You know, at some point, it feels like there's a way to do it.
2: For people that didn't hear Jay Batt on pregame, I love that he said that. He was pretty much like, yeah, this is bad, and it's going to be expensive, but it's a priority.
1: He was great. I wish people always want to put the pregame show on. There are two reasons we don't do it. One, it's kind of dead because the game has already happened. And two, I don't want to expose all the ways we were wrong. Of course. Those are the two reasons we don't put the pregame show on podcast. Also, treat for we want listeners. You to listen live, but you
3: know. All the videos, all the exposure, all the national people talking about it's worth every penny of that $500,000 fine to storm the field.
1: You think so?
3: I think it's worth every.
1: That's a big expense
3: for our program, for our recruits, for our fans. Worth every penny.
1: Okay, so this is probably gonna be another day where we talk mostly about this. A little bit about today. I think is SEC Media Day.
2: It is
1: for basketball. Does Mark Pope go today? It's a two-day event.
2: I should know that. I got to be honest. I'm so locked on football.
3: Yeah, I don't know either.
2: I don't know. I apologize. I know I do this for a living. I'm football right
1: Myron's
2: now.
1: Myron's not on the show today and tomorrow because he's down at SEC Media Day. Okay. So it's either today or tomorrow Mark Pope goes. I'm not sure.
2: Jack's down there, so I assume it's today.
1: So let's talk about you and I, Drew. Or you and I, Ryan and Mario, who was late today because he's
3: had to get his hair cut again.
1: Are you slacking?
4: No.
1: All right.
2: Were you deer hunting?
1: Yeah.
2: What's
1: with those pants? Did you go hunting? Hey, Hunter. I didn't know that's what you rocked. We're leaving for Norman, Oklahoma, in the morning.
3: Yes, in the morning, early in the morning.
1: So you are going to be at my house.
3: Yes.
1: In Louisville.
3: Yes.
1: What time in the morning?
3: 7:30.
1: Okay, 7:30.
3: Here's the key kicker. Mario's got to be at my house at 6:15.
1: You better not be late tomorrow. I do not know you. First of all, you were late today, so I don't know how you think I know you're not going to be late tomorrow. You're already late today. So you'll be there. All right, so you'll be my house at 7:30.
3: We can leave my house at 6:15, leave your house at 7:30. We can get to that exit by 9:30. Give us time to set up. And
1: so we're going to be at that exit.
3: Yes.
1: That show in the Evansville area. It's not open to the public in the sense that we're not going to have people come and sit, but we will announce where we are when we're there. And if you want to stop by and say hello, yes, you can.
3: Yeah. It's amazing. I called you last night just to talk about the power of this show. I've heard from the tourism director in Evansville. I've heard from the tourism director in Tulsa. I've heard from the Missouri State Athletic Director, all wanting us to host.
1: The tourism director in Tulsa?
3: Yes.
1: Wow.
3: Yes. Wow.
1: That's unbelievable.
3: There's like two major businesses in Tulsa have contacted me wanting to host us for a show.
1: Major businesses. Yes. How major are we talking?
3: Well, you know, maybe I shouldn't go online, go in public.
1: Well, how major Tulsa businesses?
2: Look at Ryan getting stuff done over here.
1: Shannon, did you know Ryan had this in him? Tulsa major businesses.
5: What made him think to reach to Ryan and not you guys?
1: Well, we mentioned it on the show. I guess somebody told him,
3: right? I think so, yeah.
1: Or maybe we're big in Tulsa.
3: But I think I got punked one time.
1: Oh no. What did you do?
3: Somebody suggested a place in Mount Vernon, Illinois. It's a big KSR and UK fan. When I finally looked them up, it's a pregnancy center.
5: Oh, well.
2: I mean,
5: why not?
2: Is it theirs?
1: Well, but I mean, how do you know that's not where they want us to go?
2: Maybe it's their business.
1: If they like the show and they're doing pregnancy, why can't that be the place?
3: I'm thinking that maybe that's not where you want to go for us.
1: I don't mind. I remember for Matt and Myron, we're not having a crowd. I can just need all I need is a room.
3: Okay.
1: Call the pregnancy center.
3: You mean call the pregnancy center?
1: I think it would be good to do Matt and Myron in a pregnancy center.
5: A bunch of babies crying.
1: Well, I don't think they have the babies in the pregnancy center.
5: So what do they do?
1: I don't know. Maybe they do. I don't
2: probably
1: know.
2: Ultrasounds.
1: I don't really know what pregnancy centers do. I mean, I'm sure they do important work.
5: Yeah.
1: But that's part of the show. I can tell the nation what pregnancy centers do.
3: Okay, I'm going to contact them and fill them out.
1: Why did you think you got punked?
3: I just thought that was a joke. Somebody said you tried to find a pregnancy center.
1: Well, maybe it was a joke. But either way, you should call.
3: Okay.
1: Be like, this is Ryan.
2: Do you listen to KSR?
1: So, all right. So, tomorrow you pick me up. We'll go to the Evansville exit. We'll
3: 7:30
1: your house. KSR there. Then we're going to get in the car and go to Mount Vernon, Illinois. Stop somewhere. Let me do Matt Meyer.
3: Yes.
1: Then we're going to drive to Springfield, Missouri. That'll be our longest drive.
3: How far is that from Mount Vernon to
1: Springfield?
3: It's
1: like 4.5 hours.
3: Okay.
1: We'll get to Springfield. That's where we'll stop. We're going to do the show Thursday. Is it at Missouri State?
3: Missouri State. You want to do it the show on Thursday morning?
1: Yes.
3: Okay.
1: And you're going to have a place people can come.
3: Yeah. Many people have like acted like, you know, where are you going to be? I'm going to come. You guys never come to Missouri.
1: We will be at somewhere on Missouri State's campus Thursday.
3: Okay.
1: And then driving to Tulsa. We'll stop somewhere between Springfield and Tulsa for Matt and Myron.
3: You said thinking Joplin? Is that what you
1: said? Maybe Joplin looks like it's about halfway. and we'll get to Tulsa Thursday night, and then we will do KSR Friday in Tulsa, apparently at a major business.
2: Major business.
1: Apparently at a major business. I don't know what it's going to be, but it's going to be major.
3: Major.
1: And then go a little ways, do Matt Meyer on Friday, and then we'll be at Oklahoma City Friday night and Saturday.
3: Okay.
1: And we will do KSR pregame somewhere around campus at Oklahoma, still working on
3: near that. The stadium
1: talking
3: somewhere?
1: To Dari Noka, Oklahoma grad, trying to figure out where we do that Saturday.
2: I didn't know he's a Sooner.
1: I think he is, yeah.
3: There's a big statue of him out there outside the stadium?
1: I don't know. I guess we're going to find out. And then the volleyball team plays Friday night.
3: Friday night. Are we going to try to go?
1: I'd like to. I don't know.
3: I'd like to go.
1: I don't know how far it is from Tulsa to Oklahoma City and like where. I don't know. But if we can get to go,
3: I agree. I think we're there. We should go. I think there's going to be a lot of Kentucky fans that are going out for the football game, go on Friday and go to this volleyball game.
1: And then we're
3: going
1: to come back Sunday through Memphis.
3: Okay.
1: Different way. Probably stay in Memphis or Nashville Sunday night and do KSR Monday. Might be our first. We've done the show in Memphis. I got sued in Memphis.
2: We've done the Peabody Ducks.
3: We've done a whole week down there at the SEC tournament that one year.
2: Me, you, and Fleener did Memphis one time.
1: Yeah, we have done Memphis a few times.
3: You and I went on like a 6-mile walk in Memphis one time.
1: Yeah, we went and saw history. We walked by the Lorraine Motel. Yeah. Right? That was nice.
3: It was very cool.
2: Yeah. We saw Orlando Antigua at a barbecue restaurant.
1: We did. We ran into Orlando Antigua. Right. That's right. So this is a great trip. Now, are you going to get to join us?
2: I've made no progress since yesterday. Hubby and I are calling each other after the show to discuss his plans. I'm still on a no, but I'm no further.
1: That sounds like a no. So it would be a great bonus if you get to go.
2: Yeah. The flights aren't nearly as bad as I thought they'd be. I was like, these are going to be outrageous. There's some reasonable flights.
1: To the game are not nearly as bad as I thought they'd be.
3: Are they not?
1: I expected them to be really expensive. There's like lower level for $130.
3: They always sell out, don't they? Isn't that one of these places?
1: There's a lot of tickets available. So I think getting tickets doesn't look like it'll be that awful. So are you excited to go on the road again? We haven't been on the road since your health issues.
3: That's true. Yeah, even Yoga Girl said last night, this seems like the most excited you've been for a trip in a long time.
1: You usually dread it.
2: Yeah. I noticed that too. There's a new excitement in Ryan on this.
1: You usually dread going on these trips. Why are you excited about this one? You just really want to go to Springfield?
3: I want to go to this pregnancy center in Mount Vernon.
2: Tone changed on that.
1: Yeah.
2: Is it because you're an empty nest now? You always had to take care of the little
3: rugrats. There's always kids issues and practice and games and everything going on. So all that's gone. I'm an empty nester. I can go whenever I want now.
1: You can go do your thing.
3: Go do my thing.
1: Well, should be a lot of fun. You know, the drives get broken up just by necessity.
3: See, that's a plus too.
1: It
3: the
1: is?
3: Fact that we've got a short drive to do, got to stop new Matt Meyer.
1: What are you going to do when I do Matt, while I'm doing Matt Meyer? You're just going to walk around the pregnancy center? That's true. I can't leave you in a pregnancy center for 2 hours while I'm doing ESPN, Shannon. That's not a good idea.
5: No, what's he going to be doing? Like trying to deliver babies?
3: They might actually put me to work because I'm kind of an expert.
5: There's an ultrasound.
1: All right, shut up. Just stop. I don't need any more information about what you're an expert in. Well, I think there's going to be a lot of UK fans.
3: And it looks like the weather's going to be good.
1: Well, it's going to be cold, though. Have you noticed? Like, I hope you all pack for that.
3: Yeah.
1: It looks like it's going to be like 47 at kickoff.
3: I didn't see the temperature. I just saw no rain.
1: Well, I don't think it's supposed to rain, but it's going to be cold down there. It's getting cold like right when we get. It's cold all weekend.
3: Should you pack some hoodies? Some Kentucky hoodies?
1: I think this is definitely. I think for people who go to the game, they got to. We pay the bills on the electricity, Mario. I think you're going to have to be like careful.
3: Okay.
1: I think it's supposed to be cold. Could be a little chilly. Might play to our advantage. I don't know.
2: I think so. I think if you all can make it that Friday night. I think that could be a lot of fun.
1: I do too, because we don't have to get up early Saturday.
2: Yeah, go to the volleyball game. These trips, UK fans find a way to all find each other. Uh-huh, I did Texas, there was a basketball game the night before. It was on TV, but it was like every Kentucky fan that was going to the football game found each other Friday night, and that was almost just as fun as Saturday.
1: Yeah, we do have a basketball game Friday night.
3: That's true.
2: It's part of my hiccup.
1: I keep forgetting.
3: I did forget about Arkansas Little Rock and Travis Ford.
1: Well, all right. Me, Ryan, and Mario, pregnancy center.
3: I'm going to call him today, try to set it up.
1: All right, we'll take a break and be right back. It's KSR.
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1: 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Listen, I love you all. You know this. Like, we're all friends here. Just do me a favor. Let's just all save our breath. You do not need to write me and tell me that I should not like Talarico. Just stop. Y'all been doing that for 3 years. There's no quote you're going to send me that's going to change my mind. Just agree to disagree. Right?
2: Yeah.
1: If you don't like it, that's fine. I brought him up almost none on this show.
3: People get so offensive about things, man.
1: Just, but I love you. Like 502-377. I'm sure a wonderful person. But like, do you really think you're going to change my mind with a text on someone I first mentioned on this show 4 years ago? Probably not. So let's just move on. We got a game. I was just telling you about my algorithm.
2: It's a lot of people in the world. People think differently. We don't all like the same stuff.
1: That's exactly right. We don't all.
2: It'd be really boring if we all thought the same thing.
1: You think the guy that walked by our pregame show that goes, Middlesbrough, baby, and smacked his arm, you think he and I agree on everything?
2: Dang, all right.
1: That's what he said.
2: Love that guy.
3: There was no doubt.
1: That guy went mega viral.
3: Yes, he did.
1: Like, a lot of people just straight up stole that video and put it. It was on Fox College Football. It was on Barstool. It was on everything.
2: And yesterday on your own website, you slid in our Middlesbrough power rankings. You're number two now. He's number one.
1: That guy, new favorite. That guy was, he was just, did you see that video, Shannon?
5: Oh, yeah. Yeah. I think everybody's seen that
1: he
5: video.
1: He smacked his arm really hard. Yeah.
2: I really liked
1: your post on KSR ranking the people and the, like, from, because there is a lot of people that became like little mini celebrities.
2: I might have to do a part two because I could have done 50 more, but I already spent 3 hours on it. I was like, I can't do this forever.
1: We started to now get some of the injuries coming out from the thing. People with broken legs.
3: Yeah.
1: you know, torn knee ligaments. There are definitely a lot of people who found their way to the hospital based on their getting down. And I got sent another set of funny videos of people trying to climb down. It's sweet, but it's also really funny. And a lot of people bit the dust.
3: I still have yet to hear the one dude we saw in video who face planted came down. So
1: that was a former KSR intern.
3: Was it really?
1: Oh, yes. No. Former KSR intern, Alex. He's okay.
3: Alex is okay. Good.
1: He's okay.
3: It looks scary.
1: Yes.
2: Not him, but the other guy who was on his back with like his legs in the air. I got a selfie of him at the 50 for proof of life. So he's alive and well.
1: So I think everybody was okay.
3: Okay.
2: There was one injury that was unique. A woman sent me her broken leg. A lot of people just sent me their broken legs yesterday. But she broke her leg at home in Florida jumping up and down.
1: Well, what a way to go. I think a guy sent me Torres Achilles doing the same thing at his house.
2: And every person that sent me a broken leg said I'd do it again and again.
1: I think that's exactly right. Why wouldn't you? Hey, did you see the video that the first person to storm the field was Jay Batt?
2: Oh, no, I didn't catch that. See, yeah, I have more content to look at.
1: There's a video online of Jay Batt, and he is the first person. He's on the sideline. He storms the field and just starts circling around a group of guys and, like, jumping up and down. So he clearly didn't mind.
3: I don't know if he counts, though, because he could legally be on the field.
2: That's true. I see it now. He jumps really high, too.
1: But he's, like, he's not trying to get people to stop. Yeah. He's, like, jumping with them. No. You're right. He can legally be on the field.
3: And what's he going to do? He can't stop 60,000 people.
1: That's true. I mean, I guess Will Stein kind of stormed the field, too, if you're looking at it like that.
3: Yeah.
1: Here's a question for you. Somebody asked this on the text machine. How do you think Mark Stoops and Mitch Barnhart feel after that game?
3: I wondered the same thing about Stoops especially.
1: Like, how do you think they feel? I think they both have a lot of love for the university. But there's also a natural human tendency to want to feel special or important. So what do you do if you're them? Like, how do you, like, in your deep in your hearts, how do you feel?
3: I think if you're Mitch Barnhart, you're a little proud because you hired Will Stein. You know, you're the guy that hired him, brought him in. So I think he's still going to take a lot of great pride in what Will Stein, the football program, does.
1: That's a good point. Okay, what about Mark Stoops?
3: Mark Stoops, I know he's going to be happy for his players. A lot of those guys he recruited and played for him. There's got to be a little piece of him like, damn it. Why couldn't that be me?
5: Because you don't go for it. On fourth down, because
1: he wouldn't have gone for it. That's true. He definitely wouldn't have gone for two.
3: There's got to be a little regret that he's still not the guy.
2: Because you, I think he would have gone for two, and he would have run it up the gut and got stuffed. I mean, he went for it at Ole Miss. I'm confident
1: he did, but he didn't really have a choice in that game.
2: I think he'd go for it, but they would not have had the capabilities to run anything like what we've seen the last two times.
1: I don't know. It's a tough call. Like, I think he would be genuinely happy. But I think it's just a natural human tendency. You know, I mean, look, if I get let go of Matt Myron and then the next show that follows me becomes a huge hit,
3: it stings.
1: It's got to sting a little.
3: Yeah.
1: Part of it's like a self, you look and go, why couldn't I do that? The other part of it would be like, he probably looks at it and says, well, you gave him more money than I did for getting players.
2: But Stein also showed up and was like, where's all the fun? Where's the throwback? Like,
1: that's true.
2: Stoops could have gone to bat for some of the stuff we have now a little more than he did.
1: So you think when he saw the end of the game, he was happy? I don't think he would have been angry. But was he happy or was it like melancholy?
3: See, I'm with you. I don't think he's angry. I don't think he's resentful. But he's definitely got FOMO, wishing it was him and he was there and he was responsible for it and still the coach. Because he had obviously had some glory days here at Kentucky. So I think he's probably experienced a lot of FOMO.
1: What do you think, Shannon?
5: I think there's probably some professional jealousy, if you want to be honest about it. I think that's natural, you know?
1: I think it's natural.
5: Yeah. I don't think that's saying anything bad about Stoops. I think anybody would feel like that. But, you know, he had some big wins here.
1: He had Storm, you know, field storms. Yeah. I mean, he had his moment.
2: He thumped LSU.
1: He beat LSU. They stormed the field when we beat Florida with him.
2: He ended the Florida streak. Stoops had plenty of those moments, too.
1: Yeah.
2: I know a lot of his close friends in Lexington, and I think he's probably thrilled for a lot of people that he still loves, like that are UK fans and support the program.
1: And there's a lot of his guys that are out there making
3: plays. Oh, yeah.
1: Right? I mean, there are a lot of guys on the team that he brought here that are making Willie Rodriguez, Jason Patterson,
2: Sam Green, Humphrey Grace, Tavion Gadsden, Ty Bryant,
1: Nichols,
2: plenty of them.
3: All those guys.
1: Yeah.
3: I mean, I'm sure he's very happy for their success.
1: Grace Humphreys.
3: But I think he's got to be just, you're just human nature. You got to feel a little like, man.
1: Can I also say, as we're thinking about players, the pork chop dude is an interesting specimen. That's the guy that was in your pool all the time.
3: Chops, not pork chop, just chops.
1: He's, what is he, 350 pounds?
3: Yes, and I think we heard Will Stein say, maybe it was after the game, man, he's still out of shape. He can play only play one play at a time. You got to take him out.
1: I can see why.
3: Yeah, he's a big dude.
1: And he doesn't want to have a well-fitting jersey.
3: But Saturday was his best game by far. Yes.
1: No, he played great. But, like, he's one of these guys. It seems like those linemen just like having their bellies out.
2: And he wears goggles. He wears a guardian cap. There's so much to love about him.
3: A single-digit number, which makes him look even bigger.
2: Played at Douglas.
1: All right, we'll take your calls right after this. KSL. Hit jealousy.
8: Quickly approaching the midpoint of October. How are you, Kentucky? I'm Scott Fitzgerald. Let's start the sports conversation surrounding college football because that's what everybody in the Commonwealth is still talking about today. Of course, after Kentucky's big win over LSU. And they're not only talking about here in Kentucky, how about in South Bend, Indiana? And they're all talking about quarterback Kenny Minchie. Of course, he used to play at Notre Dame. His former coach, Marcus Freeman, had positive things to say about the quarterback and the Kentucky program itself.
17: I am not surprised one bit. I did get home in time to watch maybe the last 2 minutes of that Kentucky game, and you talk about a proud coach, man. Like, I couldn't have been more proud for him. Kenny is a dang good quarterback and a heck of a football player, and I'm not surprised one bit that he's having the success he's having, and I hope he continues to have that success, and that program does too.
8: And the University of Louisville is back to work today after the big win over Florida State. They're getting ready to head to Syracuse on Saturday, and they're picking up conference honors. Isaac Brown picked up running back of the week. Meanwhile, offensive lineman Lance Robinson was also named lineman of the week. The Bengals are making moves to bolster their linebacker depth during the bye week. Cincinnati's claimed Jack Kaiser off waivers from Jacksonville, while placing linebacker Swayze Bozeman on injured reserve. He has a broken forearm. Kaiser is a fourth round pick out of Notre Dame, who played 14 games for the Jags last season. And in the round ball, two Kentucky Wildcats are earning preseason All-SEC recognition ahead of their upcoming season. Transfer Mila Momcilovic, who led the nation in three-pointers made and three-point shooting percentage last season at Iowa State. Well, he landed All-SEC second team, and sophomore Malachi Moreno was named the third team. And Cats open exhibition play Friday night against Little Rock at Rupp Arena. And the road to the Breeders' Cup Classic is heating up, with several top contenders putting in workouts ahead of the October 31st showdown in Keeneland. Defending champion Forever Young worked a half mile at Belmont Park in just over 52 seconds. And reigning horse of the year, Sovereignty, continues to make his preps at Saratoga. Have a great day, Kentucky. I'm Scott Fitzgerald.
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1: Welcome back, Kentucky Sports Radio. 772-774-5254. One person writes, Matt, I stormed the field Saturday. Jay Batt was right next to me on the field partying and going crazy. I didn't realize it until I watched my videos when I got home. He was yelling and as excited as the rest of us. See, I love that.
3: You want that in your AD, right? To feel the joy.
1: Yeah, you want it because he's one of us. You want to be one of us. And like Larry Vaught said that he would storm the
3: field. Will Stein gets it.
1: Will Stein definitely gets it. Like that's what he did. I want to go to the phone. Couple things here. First of all, Lane has to stop whining. He was whining again. Yes. Yesterday he did one of those. I'm not whining. But then he started whining.
3: He
1: stepped out of bounds on the punt. And what a whining.
2: He didn't step out of bounds on the punt.
1: He didn't. That was Brock Kaufman, Sayre High School, who you forgot to mention yesterday.
2: I did. I apologized to his family yesterday on our football podcast. It's really my favorite moment of the game. That's the point. We did 2 hours, and I feel like we could have got half the list.
1: Could have done six, yeah.
2: Yes. But shout out to Brock Kaufman, and after the show, won SEC Player of the Week.
1: He did. Yeah, he won special team, and Darby won Rookie of the Week, freshman of the week.
3: For the second week in a row. Yeah. Yeah.
2: But that was a double redemption for Brock Kaufman. He's from Sayre. Mm-hmm. Stoops and Vince didn't show him a lot of love. Mm-hmm. He was a Kentucky fan, had to go to Louisville for a year. We call him home this year. He had the bad punt return a couple weeks ago where he fumbled, questioning have that spot, and then he gets his big moment. So shout out to Brock Kaufman.
1: That was a heck of a run back, too. Yeah. It feels like he beat everyone on the team. Everyone on the LSU team seemed to touch him at some point along the way.
3: He had two stiff arms, two. And I a couple times I thought to myself, he's not going to get there. He's not going to get there. And he's not going to get there. And he did it all the way down the line.
1: Yeah. I think I said something like, we have injuries coming out of the game. I meant to the fans, not to our players.
3: Well, you know, speaking of the injuries at linebacker, we didn't praise also that Grant Gottfried and Bo Barnes played nearly every single snap at linebacker.
1: That's amazing.
3: It is amazing.
1: Played nearly every snap.
3: Yeah.
1: The other guys, you get guys coming in and out. They didn't come out.
3: The one guy, I think, the sub only played like two snaps. It's amazing what those two guys were able to do.
1: Yeah, it'll be that's awesome that they were able to do that. So, but back to Lane for a second. LSU fans whine. Lane, I like LSU fans. LSU fans are probably my favorite of the SEC fans that aren't us. But with that said, the whining is just too much. I mean, the whining is too much. We beat you. We own Lane Kiffin.
2: He's crumbling.
1: We own Lane Kiffin. That's just how it is.
2: Do you think if we got them on Truth Serum, there's a lot of football left, but all the hell they went through this offseason, threatened to get kicked out of the SEC, and now you are not going to the playoff.
1: Yeah, I mean, they have to beat Texas, Alabama, and Georgia to go to the playoff.
3: Ain't happening.
1: And that ain't happening. They ain't winning all those games.
3: Nope.
1: You know, it's not happening.
2: And they were embracing that bad boy role, and now
1: they're going to be bad boying it in the Liberty Bowl.
2: There you go.
1: That's the way it goes. Doug, go ahead, Doug.
24: Yeah, Matt, I got a few things. I can try to make it quick. Regarding that person that called you yesterday, kind of questioning how you interacted with Stein, I had a reunion with the guys I was in the service with, and we hadn't seen each other in 30 years. And one of the guys commented, it seemed like it was just yesterday because we were doing the same thing we did 30 years ago. We were busting each other's chops and loving every minute of it.
1: That's what friends do, my man. You know, I mean, I'm not, Will and I are like, I don't know him that well, but I mean, nobody gives, who gives Ryan more of a hard time than we do, but we love him. That's what you do when especially male, maybe female women too, but male friends give each other a hard
3: time. That's how we show our love for each other.
1: That's right, Doug.
24: Okay. We went to Branson this past year. And on the way, we passed Uranus Chocolate Factory.
1: Yes.
24: And one of the billboards said, the best fudge comes from Uranus.
1: Well, Doug, was it good? Did you eat it?
24: No, we didn't. We didn't stop. It was on the other side of the highway. But right. I got a suggestion for you. When you go to Memphis,
1: yeah,
24: a good place to eat is the Blues Cafe. All right. You like catfish fiddlers and ribs. It's right across the street from B.B. King's, and there's a parking lot right next to it.
1: All right, well, I appreciate it. Thank you very much, Doug. We'll try it. I appreciate the call.
3: You're right. About the Uranus Fudge Factory, I thought we had stopped. I was with Josiah with him.
1: I was
3: going to
1: say, I know we haven't gone by there because yeah. I would have stopped. I was fairly certain.
3: I looked where it was. That's when Josiah and I went out to Missouri State.
1: Jay and Lyndon, go ahead, Jay.
7: Hey, Matt, you touched on this yesterday, but I think it's going to be interesting moving forward as Stein is seemingly in the heads of the other coaches. But that is not why I called. East Louisville, Matt, has a phenomenon right now. The Trinity Louisville fans love St. Matthew's Saban. I think we have an opportunity of a lifetime
1: to convert
7: here.
1: Some people.
7: Matt, I want to invite the normal Trinity U of L fans, not the ones with the funny haircuts, to come on over, dip your toe in the big blue waters. We'll take some of you, but we ain't going to take all of you.
1: I'm with you. I agree with you. I appreciate the call, Jay. First of all, I've noticed the same phenomenon. So let me just go into this really quick. Trinity High School over the years, generally speaking, has produced the people that have been the meanest to me. Oh. The people that are meanest to me are not hardcore U of L fans. They're not MAGA people, angry. It, really not even Mitch McConnell. It's always been the Trinity U of L fans. There's this group of like, if you went to Trinity and you like Louisville, it's been like, Matt Jones, my head explodes. Right? I laugh because Vanetti's one of those guys. And like, I'm always like, Vanetti, control your people. Okay. But then along comes Will Stein, a Trinity guy.
3: Yes.
1: Right? St. Matthew's, sissy cakes. Oh, they don't know what to do. They don't know what to do. It makes their head explode.
2: And what Brom's doing is kind of helping even push Stein higher.
1: Yes.
2: Or what Brom's not doing.
1: It's like, I don't know how to handle this. And then, oh, Brom's, we got the wrong Trinity quarterback.
3: Yeah.
1: So it is. I will welcome you over all these years. Let's make it, we can make a truce. You can come be a fan of a fun team. You don't want to go to those Louisville games with 23,000 people and they're all in the party deck. You wanted to storm the field, right? That's what you wanted to do. You wanted to be there. Red doesn't look good on anybody. Come wear the best color of blue. We'll invite you in. I'm with Jay. We can't have all of you. You know, it can't be like, I don't know, like Texas when all the hippies liberals come. We still got to keep our culture. But we will take you because you know you want to be a part of it.
3: That's a good rant. And Sissy Cakes may help bond the bridge for everybody.
1: That's exactly right.
3: They're located right across the street from Trinity.
1: We'll take the first 1,000.
3: First 1,000 are in.
1: First 1,000 are in. After that, you're going to have to take a test.
2: We'll take money, though, if you want to pay your way in. Well, any NIL donations will help your
1: candidacy. I'm willing, because you know it's more fun to be with us. You know it's more fun to be with us.
3: And Jay Linden can lead the charge.
1: Yes.
2: I don't.
1: But he's right about that. I see it online. I see all these Trinity people going, oh, I don't want to like this, but Will's kind of awesome, you know?
2: At Will's opening press conference back in January, whenever that was, I don't know these people. I don't know the Louisville scene, but Roush and Luckett were there, and they were pointing out former Louisville players, other Trinity people who bleed red and were wearing UK polos for Will that day.
1: I get it. Was there ever a moment that you were slightly jealous of what Louisville was doing? I only have had one moment in my life. And that was that little period of time where we were terrible at football. Joker Phillips, first year or two of Mark Stoops, and they had it rolling with Charlie Strong and all them, and they would have those ESPN games where the parties would be wild on a Thursday night and Friday night. I was like, I can't cheer for Louisville, but man, that looks fun. When they used to play like West Virginia.
3: Remember, there was a Florida State game Florida at Papa State. John's one time.
1: Remember they played Rutgers, and those games would just be wild, and I'd go, man, that looks fun.
3: Yeah. You're right.
1: I never changed, but I you know, I could see why people thought that was when Drew Deaner changed.
3: That's when we wished our environment could be like what they had going on at Papa John's.
1: Now it's flipped. Now their environment is like sad. It's like an empty airport.
2: I think they're just going to start slowly migrating our way.
1: Just come on our way. We'll take some of them. We're not taking all of you.
3: They still got Miami coming up, right?
1: Don't they? No, they don't play Miami. The rest of their schedule is like playing Boston College and, you know. ACC, like, the games aren't even fun. How can you get excited? You play Boston College.
2: You can't storm the field when you beat Boston College.
1: You beat Boston College. Wake Forest. Well, you lost to them. But my point is,
2: I can't think of one video I've like talking about how we're scrolling. It's just all this.
1: When was the last time there's been a fun Louisville video? When's the last time? No, I'm being serious. When's the last time you were like, man, I wish I'd been. I'm trying to think of the last amazing environment they had for a game of any sport. I think they had a really good environment a couple years ago for basketball when they played Duke. And they got a big lead, and I think they blew it at the end of the game. Yeah. But I think they had a really good environment for that. It was a pretty good environment last year when Kentucky went.
3: It was.
1: It was pretty good.
3: When Lamar was playing, then they had some good environments then.
1: Yeah, that was a long time ago, though.
3: Yeah.
1: I mean, that's a decade ago.
3: Yeah.
1: So, 859-280-2287. We will take a break. Be right back. It's KSR.
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0: Sports Radio. All right, we didn't get to this yesterday. What do you think about the two guys that didn't have UK ranked in the AP poll?
5: The AP poll is a joke, and that further proves it. How we just have these people that cover other teams, and they don't pay any attention or take it seriously at all.
0: Yeah, one of the guys covered Minnesota. I can't remember where the other guy was, but it was both the guys' last name were Johnson.
5: If you're not going to do it, tell the AP, thanks for the opportunity, but I'm not capable of.
6: And find somebody else that will take it serious and watch the game, because that just shows you how out of touch with reality they really are.
0: I mean, Kentucky has two top 10 wins.
6: Yes, and you don't even put them in your top 25 ballot at all?
5: ESPN did a ranking using analytics of like what your schedule is, your results, blah, blah, blah. Kentucky was fourth in the country, ahead of some undefeated teams.
6: Man.
0: Yeah, if you look at the schedule.
5: We're ahead of Alabama, which was weird.
0: I mean, just think about other undefeated teams. Like, Indiana's best game was that game at Nebraska, but besides that, they haven't played anybody at all, right? Miami hasn't played anyone. And the only game they're going to play all year is Notre Dame. I mean, they haven't played anybody. Yeah. Notre Dame hasn't played anybody.
6: I'm going to say Notre Dame. They got what?
0: I mean, BYU? They haven't played anybody. They play BYU this weekend. That'll be a good game. But so Kentucky has, if you're just looking at what you have actually done and not the, you know.
5: When they fell out, that's one thing. That stinks. But when you have two people that just don't even write them down at all, like, what are you doing?
0: I agree. I mean, I'm not. Old days, Shannon, we would have found those guys.
6: Yes.
7: Called them up.
0: Called them up.
7: Without them even knowing they're about to be on a radio show.
0: Yeah, I mean,
7: show,
0: the old days, that would have been a little bit of a different reaction. I'm not going to do that now.
7: Yes, yeah,
0: we would have gotten in trouble.
6: But you heard Will Stein say, I'm glad. I want that. It gives me a little firepower, you know, to go take into the locker room.
0: 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Let's go to Jerry. Now, Jerry, I'm not ready for any negativity, so don't even do it.
8: Well, no, I'm not negative. I just want to tell you, in Springfield, Branson's right next door. There's a lot of stuff to do in Branson.
0: I'm not going to Branson.
8: Oh, man. But when you get, when you get to Oklahoma, the Heisman Trophy winner, Billy Sims, he has a bunch of barbecue restaurants there. It's called Billy Sims Barbecue, and there is really good food. But number two, going in there, it's like going to a time capsule of Oklahoma football in the 70s. It's really cool. And then Memphis is barbecue. Central Barbecue, yeah, is the best place to go.
0: Yeah. Well, I appreciate it, Jerry. I know you're excited about the fact they won.
8: Oh, no, I'm all in on Stein. I think it's great. You know, it's, how can you not like the best, really the best start of any football, UK football coach in history?
0: Really. I appreciate the call. Really, you're exactly right. And also, they're fun. They're fun.
6: Very fun.
0: Fun style.
6: Excitement's back.
0: Fun to watch. Exciting. You know,

0: can see that we're good, but we're playing above our talent. Mm-hmm. Like it's, but we're not like, it's not like we're a bunch of lovable underdogs, but we're, A&M had more talent than us. LSU had more talent than us. South Carolina probably even has more talent than us. And yet we won all three of those games.
1: I think we're a good football team, though.
0: People think we are good. Yeah. I mean, don't get me wrong. Like, how many pros are on this team? So Lance Hurd is a pro. Who else is? Well, let's not just say pro, because a lot of guys make the league and you wouldn't think. How many draft picks are on the team?
2: Hurd's probably a day one guy.
0: Hurd is definitely a draft pick. Who else is a draft pick?
3: Gadsden, Humphrey Grace.
0: Humphrey Grace. So yeah. What's interesting is the first three guys we mentioned are on the line.
1: Yeah.
0: That's not a Kentucky thing a lot. When we have draft picks, that our top three draft picks would be on the line of scrimmage. So that's a difference.
1: But then I think you can look at like Kenny Darby at some point.
0: Kenny Darby will one day. Yes. Just a freshman, but yes. One day. Willie Rodriguez will be one.
1: CJ Baxter,
2: if Baxter can stay healthy. I mean, he has so far. Knock on everything.
1: I
2: mean,
1: I think Ty will get a shot.
2: Sam Green.
1: Yeah.
0: All right, so maybe we have a lot. You're right. I don't have disagreements about anybody you just said.
2: Not all these guys are locks.
0: You think that one guy, the other tight end, right? The big dude, Boyer.
2: He's been a shock this season.
0: Because he's so big.
2: And he might now. If you had asked anyone before the season, I think 100% people would have said no. But he has been great. So, yeah, I could see him also getting an opportunity.
0: And I think I've heard the center.
2: Yes. Yeah, Colton Price.
0: Colton Price could end up 1-2. Big Rig, go ahead. Big Rig.
4: Hey, can you hear me?
0: Yes, go ahead.
4: All right. Saturday's game was awesome. We saw me and my son, Tristan, who's Ryan Lennon's pool boy. We saw him and Mario.
1: Yeah.
4: During the game, there was the mascot pissed my son off because he took a 10 or 11, 12-year-old boy somewhere around that area, took his UK hat and simulated wiping his butt with it. And Tristan.
0: Oh, you mean the LSU mascot did that?
4: Yes.
0: Oh, boo.
4: Boo LSU mascot.
0: Yeah. See, those dirty LSU mascots.
4: I had to grab Tristan to keep him from going over the rail after him. The funny part was...
0: That would have been funny. I would love to have seen a Kentucky fan jump the fence, Shannon, and then go attack the LSU mascot.
3: Give him a pile driver.
0: Yeah, I would not recommend doing that.
4: That's what I told him after I grabbed him. But when the game was over, he rushed the field. I looked over, and all of a sudden, I saw a round object disappear. That's all I want to say on that one.
0: Well, all right. Well, I appreciate it, Big Rig. That story also, I played it on Matt and Myron yesterday. That went national. I had a lot of people write me about it on the text machine. Like, is that how they really sound?
1: Yes.
0: Yes. That's Bullitt County, Shannon. That's exactly right. That's, you know.
3: Did we ever find that basketball to confirm that it's still there in Bullitt County?
0: I haven't seen a picture of it yet, but I'm trusting those guys. I don't know. Well, they wouldn't make that up. Bob, go ahead, Bob.
5: This is your favorite Bob. I have a little sad news, I guess. Travis Crump was your good friend, and his dad's in very bad shape.
0: Oh, I'm sorry to hear that.
5: I expected less. But the good news is I turn 93 next month.
0: 93.
1: And wow. Still kicking it.
0: Still kicking it, Bob. What a good win for you, too.
5: But Kentucky is not the size of the dog in the fight. It's the size of the fight in the dog. They've come to the front.
0: That's 93-year-old wisdom. Thank you very much. Right there. Thank you, Bob. And tell Travis Crump I said I was thinking about him. Appreciate the call. By the way, I think I can say this. Some good news. Okay. You know, after everything that you've heard over the year, last few years with my dad, and then a year ago, he was diagnosed with stomach cancer.
1: Right.
0: And then yesterday we got a report. He is at this time cancer free.
1: Oh, nice. Yeah.
3: Nice.
1: He gets to ring the bell.
0: Yeah. After treatment.
1: That's awesome. Larry is such a great
0: 89
1: guy.
0: 89 years old.
1: And it looks like he's 49. It's amazing.
0: Yeah. I mean, amazing.
1: It is amazing.
0: I went through a couple of different periods where I thought, I didn't know if he was going to survive what he was going through at that moment. And so That was some great news that came yesterday.
1: Amen. He's a tough old dude, man. We all love Larry.
0: He's a tough old dude.
1: He is. He keeps, you know.
0: First of all, why you got to call him old?
1: Well, he's 89 years old. He is old.
2: What do you say about you getting a Billy Ed album on Saturday? The Billy Ed USA.
1: I got that in my car. I got to bring it up here.
0: Yeah, that, I don't know if people on the radio show heard that. Corey Price.
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11: Fox News, I'm Roxanne Evans. President Trump will head to Alaska today after a midterm campaign rally in Youngstown, Ohio yesterday, encouraging voter turnout. Fox's Alex Hogan.
12: Trump rallied in Ohio, warning voters that Democrats will undo his agenda. Instead, Trump told voters to think of him when hitting the polls.
13: In a way, I am on the ballot because they will try and destroy everything we've done.
11: Vice President J.D. Vance and House Speaker Mike Johnson visiting Texas. Saudi Arabia vowing a serious response after deadly Houthi missile attacks on Riyadh and its airport. This is Houthi forces issuing warnings to airlines operating in Saudi Arabia. And Pope Leo enters a Rome hospital for surgery to remove a small lung nodule. Officials say it was detected at a very early stage. The Vatican anticipates a week-long recovery. 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
1: 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Text machine is 772-774-5254. I'm going to read you a couple things. One person writes, Matt, I have a buddy who was arrested on Saturday night. Anytime you're ready, come on in here. Anytime
2: you're
1: ready.
2: You know there's a second hour, right?
1: Thank you, Ryan. There you go. I appreciate it. He went to get the album.
2: Okay.
1: I'm just giving him a hard time. One person writes, Matt, I know a guy who got arrested Saturday night for stealing a chair from the LSU bench. The officer wrote the citation that he was guarding the LSU bench, and he picked up the chair and tried to walk away with it. The officer told him to stop. He did not. The officer tackled him. I like just stealing the chair from LSU's bench.
2: Well, lots of souvenirs for taking.
3: If the officer tells you to stop, you better stop.
1: Good thing the Bullitt County guys got the guys allegedly got the basketball out before that.
3: That's true. In the video, do you actually see them take the basketball?
1: I think it's two different people. I don't think the guy that dunked is the guy or the guys that took the basketball.
2: I've seen a video of the guy with the ball, not in the stadium, and he's recreating Kenny Minchie's run. He even holds it out and smiles. So he's doing that.
1: Yeah. All right, a couple things before we get to back the phones. A&M, the saga at A&M is amazing. After they lose on Saturday, Mike Elko, the coach at A&M, goes in the postgame press conference and says, look, I know the A&M fans are behind us. You got those people out on Jerry cesspool. Was it Jerry?
2: Billy
1: cesspool. But the real fans are with us. Well, for Billy cesspool is texags.com. And just for a little context, texags.com is the only site in America that at all competes with KSR and traffic. Used to be back when I would follow it regularly, like we would have more traffic during basketball season in the summer, and then they would have more traffic during football season. But KSR and TexAgs are the two biggest websites in college sports with a team. And our website, most of the traffic is people reading articles. Now we have a message board, but we didn't for many, many years. Theirs is always message board based. So like, whereas KSR is often associated with me or Drew or Tyler or whoever, TexAgs is really a fan site. The guy Billy runs it, but like, it's not really known for personality. It's known for the message board. So essentially he's just attacking the fans.
3: Not a good thing to do.
1: Just a terrible idea. He has since apologized. But the number one downfall, you know, a coach is on their way out when they start attacking the media. It always works.
3: Always happens.
1: You get bonus points when you attack the media sometimes, but it always means you're struggling. Always, always, always, always, always. And in this case, he not only is attacking the media, he was attacking the fans. There's no way Mike Elko works.
2: No.
1: No way. I mean, I think he won 11 games last year. Doesn't matter. It ain't going to work. Once you do that, you ain't coming back from that.
3: You already got 1 foot out the door.
1: And we're going to end up seeing that Will Stein maybe got two coaches fired, Shane Beamer and Mike Elko, when it's all said and done.
2: Yeah, you're right. Texas Ags is huge, and Billy is like beloved around there. Everyone likes that guy.
1: Yeah, he's kind of.
2: So when they called it Billy's cesspool, man, you might as well just head on out.
1: He's kind of like Tom Leach in the sense of like I'm kind of a controversial personality sometimes. At least to some people in the fan base, for a variety of reasons, ranging from me just being loud to political, whatever. He is like almost like neutral. Like he doesn't really give opinions. So he's like Tom Leach in the sense that like nobody dislikes him. So it's even dumber that they did that. Once you do, like the minute I saw that, I was like, that's not going to work. Elko's not going to work. It's just not.
3: Does the sentence sound very familiar? What happened here with our basketball coach?
1: It was Cal, but at least with Cal had won things.
3: True. Yeah.
1: You know, Elko hadn't even won anything.
2: Remind me, remember at Florida a few years ago when Napier talked about everybody in their basement blogging and message boarding?
3: Yep.
1: Did you hear what Will Stein did yesterday, though? Will Stein was on a show with Andy and Ari, and they brought up that thing, and I think Andy Staples was kidding with him and said something like, you know, Will, don't ever say anything about KSR like the text. And Will goes, I love all the media. He's like, they do a great job and they all work hard. And he didn't seem like he was sarcastic. You know, I think Will knows, like, Will's just, he's also good at PR. He's a great, like, coach, but he also understands this it just feels like we went from the antiquated area, like era, to the modern era almost overnight in fan experience, play calling, dealing with the media. It's just fascinating to watch so quick.
2: I've said this before, but I feel like Will Stein is like, hey, Kentucky, I love you, but I need to show you kind of how college football works. Uh-huh. Like, having been at Oregon, I see how a good program runs. We need this. We need that. This needs to be over here. And that's why we're seeing all these new upgrades and the new uniforms. It's like he's holding our hand and walking us into big boy college football.
1: Totally agree. Now, I do want to say, I was about to say the contrast of what we do in football versus what we do in basketball. But I want to say something positive for a second about something that happened at the game with the basketball players. Mario was there for some of this. So the basketball team was all on the field before the game. The only player on the basketball team I know to speak to is Malachi.
3: Sure.
1: He's the only one I really know. Trent Noah was not there. So I know Trent, but he was not there. Or at least I didn't see him. I've gotten to know Frank a little bit from the media madness to say hello. But otherwise, I don't know the guys, and I don't know that they know who I am. What do you mean they know who I am? You don't know. How do you know?
3: They all pay attention more than we think.
1: They don't know who I am.
4: They know who you are. They know Drew. They know Matt. They know Ryan, too. They know who you guys are.
3: I've learned that they pay more attention to this stuff in social media than we thought.
4: They know.
1: All right, well, I don't know them.
2: They're aware.
1: But I met Milan. Mm-hmm. So Milan like kind of comes up to me. Mm-hmm. And I meet Milan. And he and I talked for a couple minutes. What a likable guy.
2: He seems like a funny dude, too.
1: Like a likable guy. Like really likable. He was kind of giving me a hard time about not having a Kentucky jacket on. Mm-hmm. And that was kind of neat because I had not talked to him before. But this is what I want to say. Sometimes it's easy to forget that these dudes are on some level kids. Yes, they're making a lot of money, but they are kids. So they're on the field and I'm standing with them as the team is coming out. So the intro, the bump, bump, bump, bump, bump, bump.
3: It was good. Was
1: almost exactly.
3: I thought Kanye was sitting right there.
1: Walks with me. That's a very sassy version.
2: West is young and restless.
1: Very sassy, Mr. Matching sweatsuit.
2: Almost wore it today, but it's too hot. I was planning on it.
1: So I'm standing there with them, and they put this rope so that we can't get in their way.
3: Yeah.
1: So they're holding the rope up, and against the rope is like me and the basketball team. I will say this was very cool. Those dudes, at least the ones that were there, and there were like seven or eight of them, they were into it. And I don't mean kind of into it. They were really into it. They were like bopping up and down to the beat. Cam Williams comes over. He grabs a couple of players like by the neck and just screams out, KY till I die. I swear he said that. And I was like, I almost thought, is he being sarcastic? But he was into it. And then Milan looks up and goes, this is amazing. No, that's my Milan impersonation.
3: Not bad.
1: This is amazing. And they all are like, this is so hot. And they're going crazy. And who all was there, Mario? Because I don't know.
3: Malachi.
1: It was Malachi, Frank, Cam, Milan. Nick, who else was
5: there? McBride.
1: Justin
5: McBride.
1: Okay.
5: I don't know if Alex was there. I didn't see Alex.
1: Was Mason Williams there? Felt like he might have been there.
5: I didn't see him.
1: Okay. It was like seven of them.
5: Yeah.
1: But do you agree with me?
5: Ooze was there. Ooze
1: was there. Do you agree with me that they just seemed like ultra hot?
5: Yeah. Yeah. They love Kentucky.
1: And then the football players came over during the warmups and they were all like hugging each other.
5: Yeah. Family, man.
1: It did seem like the football and basketball players, and that has not always been the case. It
3: wasn't the case last year.
1: Sometimes it was almost like they didn't even like each other. I mean, I'm even going back years ago. It was almost like it was two completely distinct groups of people. But you were there, Mario. They were like hugging each other.
5: It's like a family, man. I love it. I love to see it.
1: I do. I did too. Maybe I'm just old and sentimental, but I just thought it was really cool.
5: Is it not always been like that?
3: No.
1: It has not. It's not been that they necessarily dislike each other. It's just like that they live in two separate worlds, you know, but they seem to like really know each other. and be connected. It is love.
2: That's right, Mario.
3: Yeah, there was a point during the
1: game. It was love, was it not?
4: It was love.
1: It was love, yes.
3: There was one point during the game, I don't know what the song was, Soldier Boy or some song, and Cam Williams was dancing. They found him and kept him up on the Jumbotron for like 20 seconds, and he was getting it, man. He was hitting it hard.
1: One more thing, Mario. Come back for a second. Do you how tall was that recruit?
5: Tallest guy I've ever seen.
1: I've never seen a taller person. There's a taller person in the world, I do not believe it. I stood next to him. Mario tried to take pictures so people could get a sense, and then like they kept, we couldn't really get it right.
5: He was so tall.
1: He was so tall. That guy, if he comes here, he'll score every day. Well, I don't know what that means, but he'll score every time he gets the ball.
4: I hope so.
1: But do you going to agree that was the tallest person that's ever existed on the planet?
5: Taco Fall tall.
1: Yeah. So anyway, I just thought it was nice, Drew, that the play, like, getting to see, especially Cam was so hype, was just really neat.
2: It was fun, different event, but it was fun watching them in the summer at TBT too. You know, those crowds were fun, and the basketball players were leading a lot of it.
3: You're right about that.
2: They sat courtside, jawing with the other teams, high-fiving fans, hanging around with fans after. You know, I've not been shy about my concerns about this year, but just for liking these guys, I love them. Matt, when we were new to this, we knew a lot of the players. It hadn't been that way in a long time. I know a lot of the parents, some of these guys, more than I've been connected to in a long time. So I'm rooting hard for them. And the stuff you're saying about Saturday night doesn't surprise me whatsoever.
1: So that was a really cool thing. And now I at least know two players, which I'm good. Cadence, go ahead, Cadence.
6: Hey, so if you were paying attention to social media on Sunday, you saw a video of a fan going over the wall. CBS Sports posted it. It was saying, like, someone checked on this Kentucky fan or something. So I was actually with that guy. That guy was my buddy. We came to the game together, and he got pushed off by some drunk dude that came running down the stairs, like, came flying down the stairs and, like, shoved him off. It was hilarious.
1: Your buddy means, I thought you were going to be, like, mad. You thought it was hilarious.
6: No, it was the funniest thing I've ever seen.
1: Was he okay?
6: Yeah, he was fine. He just like had like a bruised hip, but like that was about it.
3: Bruised what?
1: No, don't say it again. I got it. Yeah, I understand what he bruised. So he's all right though.
6: Yeah, he's fine 100%.
1: Okay, good.
6: But we saw it at like 3 a.m. It was the funniest video.
1: Oh, he was everywhere. That guy was everywhere. He took a shot. I appreciate the call. He was one of the first people on the field. Mary, yeah. Go ahead, Mary.
7: Hi, guys. I've got a funny story for you. First of all, I'm a Wildcats fan by marriage, but I've been married for about 16 years. So I've picked up on the, like, superstition of it all, of the pregame stuff.
1: Yes.
7: So this weekend, we decided to pack our family in the car. We live in Connecticut and road trip down for the game.
1: Okay. I just got, like, a minute, but go ahead.
7: Yeah. On the way, to take advantage of the time, I was putting together some crafts to do in the car, and I have these like little felt birds that I make, and the first one was all blue, perfect. I was like, yes, we're doing this. And then I look in my box of pieces, and the next one I have to make is purple and yellow, and I was like, oh no, what did I do? And I look at my husband, and I'm like, I'm not making that bird until we're like headed back home. And he's like, no, you need to make it now and then put little X's over the eyes and make it a dead bird. And so I did. And then we had it upside down on our dash the whole way, and it worked. So I just wanted to share that with you guys.
1: You made a dead LSU bird, Mary, and that, to me, that's why we won. I appreciate the call, Mary. That you make a dead bird.
2: I thought it was the 2-point conversion.
1: Nope.
3: Mary's dead bird.
1: Mary's dead bird. That's how it works. I like it. It
2: takes all of us.
1: It does. We all have to do our part. Clark's Puppet Shop. Football. 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
8: Yeah.
1: Shannon?
8: Yeah, the guy was patting this Middlesbrough guy, patting his arm. 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
1: Well, daggone right. 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
1: Would you say that Marlon's man said?
2: Yeah, so... just calling it a night.
3: Yeah.
2: That's tough to beat with the lingering on the field, all the stuff they've added to the experience.
1: Yeah, it's good. I agree with you. If you throw in the whole night, that's tough to beat. And then Mario on the roof with his shirt off and like State Street burning couch. You good with burning couches?
3: Not really.
1: I like it.
3: Because if you burn anything, you burn a couch anywhere else in the city, you're going to get a citation.
1: All right, old man.
3: My friend owns a lot of those houses there on State Street.
1: Well, so they're not burning the houses. They're burning the couches.
2: Yeah. Also, take a citation.
1: Yeah, but I don't understand what your friend owning the house, what does that have to do with anything?
3: It kind of, there's a lot of trash and vandalism goes on while all those people are around.
1: Okay, well, they shouldn't do vandalism, but just the act of burning the couch.
3: Yeah. I actually kind of like our tradition of doing it, but it's just weird that the police are going to stand back and let you do it. But if you did it in Masterson Station, you're going to get arrested.
1: But that's what policing should be. Like, policing is not just about law and order. It's part of it. But part of it is, like, creating a community that people want to live in. Uh-huh. And if all you're doing is, like, not allowing people to have any fun, then I don't know that that's helping the community. Like, I think it's actually, when I see the pictures of the police, like with the students and posing, I think that helps community relations. It makes people see the police as like human beings and not just as like these awful enforcers, which is a lot of times what the media wants to say they are. Mm-hmm. And so when they are showing that they're actually just people and they're letting people have fun, I actually think that's good. As long as, obviously, you don't want vandalism and all that. Right. So put that to the side. But I actually think having the police show their humanity is good. It's the whole notion of this idea that started of community policing. You don't want to see the police as outsiders. You want to see the police as, like, one of you.
3: Yeah.
1: Right?
3: I like it, but I have to kind of stand up for my friend.
2: Okay. There was a cool moment I watched last night. Where, say there's 3 minutes left in the game and they bring out all the police to line the field.
1: Yeah.
2: As they're coming through the tunnel, every single one of them in a straight line high fives all the Kentucky fans in the crowd.
1: Awesome. That's what
2: all
1: you
2: the fans
1: do.
2: Are leaned over the rail, high fiving the police.
1: I love that. All right, Rick. Rick, you're the guy with the tattoo. You're the guy with the tattoo from Middlesbrough, right?
18: Yes, sir.
1: Do you feel like a celebrity?
18: It ain't hit me yet, Matt. I enjoy it. You know, it's fun. I'm too old to be a celebrity.
1: Why are you too old? You got a heck of a tattoo.
18: I love Kentucky, Matt.
1: So did you go to the game?
18: Yes, sir. I went to the game. And let me tell you something. Kroger Field was rocking. The whole stadium was vibrating. The coolest thing I've seen was everybody singing the national anthem, and then at the end of the game, storming the field, and even the Lexington police was helping people over the wall so they wouldn't get hurt.
1: That's nice of them, Rick.
18: And
1: I agree, Matt,
18: I'm 64 years old, and I weigh 300 pounds, and my big butt went over that wall.
3: Yeah.
1: So you did go over. Was it hard for you to get over the wall?
18: No, my son and the Lexington police helped me.
1: That's good. I like that. So I did that video of you, Rick, and like, do you realize it was on like Fox Sports and it was on like Pardon My Take and it was everywhere?
18: And Drew's got it on his too.
1: That's the biggest one.
2: Yeah. I got you.
18: All my friends text me and let me know, and I've been saving everything. Special to me, Matt. Thank you so much.
1: Well, of course, go ahead.
18: The time that me and my son had storming the field and laughing at the video, and even we laugh at the negative comments either. They don't bother me.
1: Well, don't worry about the negative comments. You got a memory with your son forever. And how about Middlesbrough? We got a lot of attention in our town.
18: Yeah. They done contacted me. They done put my name under yours out on the highway.
1: They should, Rick. They should. Thank you, sir.
18: Well, hey, man, I love you, buddy. You take care.
1: You too. Thank you, man. That was nice.
3: I love Rick.
1: He got on the field. That's good stuff. Jackie, go ahead, Jackie.
19: Hey, when you got Rick in your corner, I mean, how could you go wrong?
1: That's exactly right.
19: First and foremost, I want to say congratulations to Larry. That is great news, and that is awesome. I know we've all been praying for him. But along with Rick, my son and my story is that my son went to the game with a friend the other day, and we live 2.5 hours south, so I didn't go. And apparently his phone died, the reception's awful, the Wi-Fi's bad, but we couldn't really get in touch with him. And his mom was beginning to panic a little bit. I had to get away from mom because I was really excited, and I was outside doing my thing. And about 12 o'clock, 12:30, mom sent me a text and said, is this our son? And I watched the video, and my son is dancing at midfield with Kenny Darby. He's in the video with Kenny Darby.
1: Well, that's how you knew he was okay.
19: And I said, well, he's okay. There he is. But come to find out, the next day after I talked to him, he said he was dancing with Kenny Darby, and Kenny Darby's dad was dancing with him.
1: Love it. That's
19: the guy
1: great.
19: The guy in the video to the right that you can barely see was Kenny Darby's dad. And I joked and told my son, I said, well, you all got fined $500,000, and you're going to have to, you know, pay some money to get on that. And he said, oh, no, we don't have to. The lady with the microphone told everybody to come on, cats, get on the field after the game was over.
1: Oh, wow. See, now we learn more every day. Thank you, sir. That's great. Yeah, where's my son?
19: Well,
1: he's on the field with Kenny Darby. Love it. We'll take a break. Be right back. Pants off.

0: This is the Kentucky News Network.
1: Municipal and county governments across central Kentucky are escalating regulatory resistance against hyperscale AI data centers. The Mercer County Fiscal Court voted down zoning amendments that would permit industrial facilities on agricultural land. Lexington extended its construction ban, and Scott County is evaluating an outright prohibition. Local leaders warn tech giants threaten community water supplies and overload rural electric grids. The corporate management group overseeing the Kentucky Castle in Versailles has hired an independent private investigation firm to inspect all guest rooms and event spaces for concealed recording devices. Executives emphasized the sweep was launched to reassure patrons following federal investigations and civil voyeurism lawsuits filed against founder Wes Henderson. The estate of an Eastern Kentucky man has filed a wrongful death civil lawsuit against Addiction Recovery Care, alleging gross negligence at one of its residential rehabilitation centers. The filing accuses the treatment network of failing to monitor patient detox protocols, compounding ongoing federal regulatory inquiries. Governor Andy Beshear and First Lady Brittany Beshear coordinated the distribution of a 34,000-pound commercial food donation to regional food banks across eastern and western Kentucky. Routed through emergency food assistance networks, the emergency shipments target childhood food insecurity across rural, coalfield, and agricultural counties. And finally, Lexington. City officials have announced plans to convert an emergency winter warming shelter into a permanently licensed transitional facility. The Urban County Council Housing Committee is reviewing purchasing packages and zoning buffers to expand year-round bed capacity ahead of the winter months. I'm Travis Laird.
0: This is the Kentucky News Network.
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11: A lot of you are writing me asking, like, talk about the playoff or the Oklahoma game. That's what we'll be doing the next 3 days. I think, because there is a path to playoff. And then, of course, there's the Oklahoma game where we're a 7.5-point underdog. So, like, we just the underdog train just continues.
12: It is kind of cool to see those bracketology graphics in Kentucky's up there.
13: There was one that has us hosting BYU in an 8-9 game.
11: Who would who would Mark Pope
13: try for? How weird would that be for one?
11: We just can't get away from BYU. It's like us and BYU all the time.
13: Winner gets the blue uniforms.
11: Yeah. No, I mean, for me, like, we'll talk more about this, but, like, for me, that's those thoughts really kick in if we win Saturday.
12: Sure. You're absolutely in the conversation.
11: I mean, we're still in. Even if you lose Saturday, you got a chance. But, like, if you win Saturday, like, it starts to become... Oh, my goodness.
12: Real.
11: Like, it starts to become real. Because then you're, like, got 5 games. You win 4. You're good. You should be favored against Vandy. And then it's, like, 3 or 4. 3 or 4.
12: That's not crazy.
11: That's all it takes, 3 or 4. So, you know, can't help but think about it. One person says, is this the most fun the fan base has had collectively since when? Good question. The most fun the fan base has had collectively.
12: Are we talking about football fan base?
11: Just in.
3: Whoa!
12: Yeah, I hope you got it.
3: What are you doing, my man?
11: Did you just cuss?
12: I did.
11: What are you doing?
12: I wasn't thinking. I thought I was just talking to Mario. At least looked more like he and I
11: what
12: are talking.
11: You thought we're you were just talking to Mario. We're on the radio. Yeah. Did you just cuss?
12: I did.
11: Have you ever cussed on this show
12: That's
11: before?
12: That's my second time to say that.
11: That was like blatant, Shannon. Yeah, that wasn't like.
3: I had to hit the dump button twice just to make sure I got that one.
12: That's a good one.
13: Yeah, it was directed at us.
11: What was that?
12: Yeah. You guys were being a little snotty.
13: I don't know.
11: That's not the word you used.
12: No, that's the word I should have used.
13: I don't know. 1996 is a funny answer.
11: Put him in timeout.
12: You got the control over there on your end. I don't know which one
11: what
12: I am.
11: Microphone. You listen. That was blatant, Ryan.
12: We didn't put anybody else in timeout when they said a bad word.
11: But you said it about us.
12: Well, because you guys deserved it.
13: 1996 is objectively a funny answer.
11: That's objectively like a horrible answer.
12: That's the number one answer for the fan base.
11: But the question was, when's the last time we've been this fun? And you said 96.
12: I'm telling you, that's the number one. Everything else falls in comparison to that. So we're trying to find one since.
11: And then you just started cussing like Andrew Dice Clay over here on the radio.
12: I did.
13: I personally have had more fun since 1996. Okay, it has been a while, though. I'm actually trying to think of the answer.
11: Just when is the last time we've had this much fun? We're going to give Ryan a little time to rest up. He's worked up over there just dropping bombs on the radio. It's not even lunchtime yet.
3: How about the first 10-win season back in 2018? The basketball team was still good then, right?
11: But as good as that was, and there were some good moments in that season, I don't know that there was a moment like this one. I think I'm going to say the last time the fan base collectively has had this run of happiness is 2015. I think that because that lasted so long and it looked like we had a chance to be undefeated for so long, the high this fan base was on during that was just like a collective excitement. And then before that, the year before, the tournament run was like a three-week Drew period of that. And then 2012, the tournament run was one of those. And then the closest thing I can analogize these last few weeks is 2010. Because 2010, there was the combination of giddiness, but also newness. You know, we just had never really experienced what we were experiencing in that moment. Now, that team had big personalities that galvanized people. Cal, Wall, Cousins. This isn't quite that. But this has been since the A&M game. Just like a four-week high that has continued. And that reminds me of kind of what we did in 2010. Does that make sense?
13: Yeah, but I'm going to add a football year. When we went to A&M, ranked 13th in the country, and took them to overtime, we were dreaming big dreams then. It was a little different because the coach wasn't brand new.
11: Did we have a particular win that year that was
13: at Florida?
11: That's true now. No.
13: We were 13th in the country and almost beat A&M at A&M, which would have
11: been when Miles missed the kick.
13: Yes. So actually we're in that spot right now, right? Weren't we 5-1 going to A&M? Now we're 5-1 going to Oklahoma. We were 13th. Now we're 15th.
11: Good call.
13: Some similarities.
11: No, that's true.
13: We didn't have the moment at home
11: We didn't have the moment at home. That was the only thing about the Stoops era. We never got the home win. We would get big wins on the road.
13: That was the KS Bar game.
11: So you got big wins at Florida. You got a big win at Ole Miss. We got wins at South. We didn't really get, except for the Florida game in 2021, we didn't really get the home win that gave us that. You're right, though. 2018 was kind of like that.
13: We were dreaming.
11: But I do think there's something about this group. It just if they win this week, I think the 2010 comparisons start to really hit. Because I think if they win this week, The other thing is, we're the biggest story in college football right now. We weren't that in 2018. Yeah, you can't recreate a new coach who has proven like proof of concept. Because he's going into Cal's first year. I mean, we were pretty confident, but you didn't know till you actually played.
13: And you
11: same with Stein. Now we, even though there's a lot of football left, I think we're all pretty set on he's the guy.
13: And you can't recreate like a cocky coach. You know, a coach that is, you know. So, but it's odd. Like, he's cocky, but everyone still seems to like him. Like, most of the time a cocky coach comes in and people, half the people hate him, like Lane Kiffin, like Cal. Everybody seems to like Will. That's interesting.
11: Part of it, I think, he's cocky at the lovable loser, so everyone's like, whoa, no one's done this before.
13: Yeah, that's probably
11: true. And fans are sticking their chests out more than they ever have right now, kind of riding his wave.
13: I mean, we'll look back, the because of me quote has the potential to be like one of the, I mean, Google me is probably the best, but this has a chance to be all right like that. You'll be back.
12: I'd like to say one thing.
13: You're going to be back next segment. Can you not cuss?
12: I won't cuss. I really like the 2010 comparison because Calipari made us cool again in basketball, and Will Stein, a new for a coach, making us cool again in football.
13: Yeah. All right. I can't believe you were able to do that without just dropping.
12: That's saying bad words.
13: All right. I got three women on here. I'm going to go back to back to back women. You each have a minute. Sue, go.
14: Hello, Matt. I listen every single day, but I've scared to call because of my Corbin accent. I also have been to many live shows.
13: I love your Corbin
14: accent. I have a story. Well, thank you, honey. I turned 80 this summer. We let our tickets go about 3 years ago because it's, you know, a long walk. I have two grandsons who graduated from LSU. We've been to Death Valley, so we decided this summer we were going to go one more time.
13: Yes.
14: We were worried that we couldn't walk up there, but because I had hip surgery this year, too. Anyway, we got up there. It was a whole section of young men with a beer in each hand. I said to my husband, we'll have to stand the whole game. It'll be hard, but we will. So we had a ball, and my poor grandson was over in the other section getting picked on. And then when we started to go home, one of the UK kind of redneckish fans in overalls started picking on my grandson. So I had to step in.
13: Why were they picking on your grandson?
14: Well, you know, he had on his LSU gear.
13: Oh, because he was an LSU fan. I'm sorry. I didn't realize that. Yeah. Yes, well, so you stood up for him. Gotcha.
14: I stood up for him. I sure did. And I want to say on that last question, we have been fans. Well, you know, I said I was 80. Don't tell anybody it's me. But anyway, that was the absolute most fun we have ever had at a game. It was out of this world fun. And I just want to say that was the best game ever. And I've been to many, many.
13: Thank you, Sue. Appreciate it. That's good stuff. Excited. And I love your Corbin accent.
14: Show. Okay. And I love all you guys.
13: Thank you very much. Camelia. Go ahead, Camelia.
15: Hi. It's actually Amelia.
13: Amelia.
15: But, yes, I was the one that Will Stein talked about yesterday on Andy.
13: Yes, so you made the invitation to your baby's second child's second birthday and put Will Stein with the two on it. Yes.
15: Yes, yeah. So my son's turning two November 11th, and our original party theme was Welcome to Jack. I don't know if I can say that on the radio, but Jack Butt, like the show.
13: Which Ryan on here, you can say anything. He just drops.
15: Go ahead. That is true. But anyways, after the game Saturday, after I was crying on the floor because I was so happy, but my husband said maybe we should change his party theme to Gunner is going for two and put the picture of Will Stein holding up the two on the invitation. So that is what I did. And I decided to send it to his wife, Darby, on Instagram just to see what would happen. And she responded to me and said, I just showed it to Will and had no idea he was going to talk about it yesterday. but he did. So
11: that's great. That's very cool. Well, enjoy the second birthday. And I was about to post it, and then I realized your address was on it, and so I decided not to post it. But I appreciate it. Thank you, Amelia. Let's go to Leah real quick. Leah, go ahead.
16: Hey, guys. I'm a third-generation UK grad who's never actually lived in Kentucky, and I'm raising two boys in Atlanta deep with all that Georgia football has been doing. And I have just heard from my kids for the past few years that Kentucky football is stinky. They want to cheer for Georgia. They've got all these friends pulling them in this different direction with, you know, just towards teams that are winning. And I just, a deep thanks to Will Stein for actually showing the next generation of kids who aren't in Kentucky and don't have that built-in love for the university and all around them that Kentucky football is fun, it is cool, it is worth cheering for. And just real quick, on Saturday night, all those people on the field, they had a great time. But me and my youngest did the silent scream at about 11 o'clock at night when we won in overtime because the rest of our house was asleep. So it's just been a fun season, and it's been awesome to share it with our future. And I'm hopeful I'm raising fourth generation cats. So thank you guys for all you do.
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12: Here to come in 175, 100 here to come in 175, 2. I am 200 in town, down in Gannett, here to come in a quarter.
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16: 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Okay, by the way, a couple of you have asked, or some of you have asked, like, we were not on the Disney and ESPN Plus app yesterday for Matt Meyer, and they've just completely changed the entire way they're doing that. And it'll take a couple weeks for them to implement it, then we'll be back. So right now they have us filming for social media the clips on Zoom, which my iPad is like from a different generation, so I look like I just figured out the old system. We just had it looking good, Mario and I, and then now they immediately are changing to a new system. They sent me $10,000 worth of equipment, and now they're like, yeah, we're not gonna use it anymore.
17: Oh my.
6: It's been like a month.

0: Just a couple of months ago.
1: Well, they just decided to like, they're doing everything, all remote stuff. They're essentially switching from doing it over like TVU satellite to doing it over like podcast apps, which I understand, but like now I have all this television equipment and I'm like, well, what do you want me to do with this? They're like, just keep it.
0: What are you going to do with it?
1: I don't know. I'm just,
2: in case you ever want to go live, you can just bust in on television somewhere.
1: Yeah. Just call in. Hey!
2: Public access.
1: How you doing? But like, I have all this stuff in my house now that like, I don't need any of it. So it's just going to be, starting now, it's just going to be me on a laptop with a camera on top of it.
2: I got an idea.
1: Which honestly is kind of what I thought it should have been to begin with. I didn't understand why they were sending me all this stuff. So now I've got all this stuff in my house.
2: And they don't want you to give it back. How about Facebook Marketplace? You could probably
1: I'm not selling some good money for that. Wait, man, I'm not selling it.
0: So is there no video of Herm Edwards' rant yesterday?
1: No. Yeah, there's video. It's just, but Herm Edwards yesterday.
3: Incredible.
1: If you haven't heard it, hour two of the Matt Myron podcast, just go listen to it. Herm Edwards just yelling about how we're on the radio and we don't have any lives. And he's like going at Myron. Like, if you want to hear somebody give... Like, people sometimes say, well, your co-hosts don't give you a hard time. Well, go listen to her.
0: Yeah. He unloaded.
1: You all both heard it,
3: you
1: right?
3: Two are lonely. You're lonely. You don't believe this. You're smarter than this. Both of you are smarter than this. You don't even believe what you're saying.
0: Get out of your cave.
1: He threw me into it. It was Myron he was talking about, but I just had to sit there and take it.
3: Myron did have an objectively bad take. I wanted to side with Myron, but Herm was giving it to him pretty good.
1: Herm has become, like, my favorite person. I think he's the funniest dude. I love having him on. But he was getting worked up yesterday. I couldn't get them both to shut up. Again, you always think I sort of control every show. I had no control over that show.
0: Even when you tried to step in.
1: Herm and Myron were just screaming at each other, and I could not, Shannon, get either one of them to stop.
2: Well, that's when you just sit back and just do your best.
1: I did. I just let them do it.
2: Do your best Paul Feinbaum and just let them go at it.
1: I just let them go at it. Nothing I could do.
3: What's it called? Tackle football.
2: Maybe throwing it, instigated a little bit.
1: Yeah, well, no, I like doing that with them because the two of them are like an uncle and a nephew just yelling at each other all the time. But you can go to the Matt Myron podcast. If you haven't yet, subscribe to it. But it there was quite an episode. And then we did Cover Zero yesterday. And at the end of it, I told a story that I never thought I would say.
3: Mm-hmm. I was quite, knowing the story, because I was there.
1: You were very surprised, I could tell. You had to look like, you really want to go into this?
3: I wasn't going to stop you. But I didn't think that one would ever make it.
1: I put it on Cover Zero. First of all, I can't, we send it to the NFL and they approve it. I kind of expected they would cut that part out.
0: They didn't?
1: Well, I don't know. I'm going to assume they didn't because I think I would have heard. Usually they tell us if they cut a part out.
3: And it was like a 10-minute story, so the podcast would get shortened quite a bit if that was taken out.
1: So I will say,
3: then it would only be football talk.
1: For hardcore KSR fans, I don't know. It didn't have anything to do with the NFL. I told a story from the 2014 Final Four that I can't believe I told. So you might want to check that out. Some good if you want other things to listen to.
3: Actually, now that I'm thinking back, I don't even know how that came up at all.
1: I think we were talking about the Jaguars. And I just told a story about something that happened to me at the 2014 Final Four.
0: I know one thing that happened.
1: That's what I told.
0: You told that story?
1: Yes, I told that. I didn't give names. I didn't say who the other people were in.
0: Yeah.
1: I intentionally did not say names.
3: See, Ryan, that's the face I made when he started telling it.
0: Yeah, that's one I thought would go to the KSR
1: grade.
0: You
1: know, as you get older, you're just like, why not?
0: Well, yeah.
1: Why not? DraftKings, promo code KSR. Bet $5, you get up to $250 in bonus bets. You can do baseball. The NBA is about to start. You got hockey. You got college football. Game two, I guess, Guardians and Rays. I don't know who won game one. I guess I'll figure that out.
0: Cleveland. Guardians won last night.
1: They did?
0: Yeah. Brewers are up 2-0.
1: I saw that the dude that played for the Reds, Nate Lowe, remember I said there was a fat accountant on the Reds most of the year? Now he plays for the Guardians. He got the game-winning hit, I guess it looks like. Of course, we train our fat accountants, and they end up in the World Series. Who you got?
3: I'll go with your fat accountant.
1: Okay, you're going to go with the Guardians, all right?
0: I think I'm a big fan of the fat accountant.
1: I'm going to take Rays to win game two, Shannon.
2: Yeah, two games at Tampa Bay. I think they at least.
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12: Fox News, I'm Gianna Gelosi. Prepare the podium. Katie Zakaria made her debut as the new White House press secretary. Fox's Peter Ducey.
13: She has got a lot on her plate as she becomes the person responsible at the White House for explaining the answers, giving the answers to questions that midterm voters have said that they really want to know, like, why are prices still high? When will the Iran war end?
12: Now, at the briefing, Zakaria announced Kimberly Guilfoyle has been asked to resign as U.S. ambassador to Greece after allegations of improper conduct. Six Flags closing 9 rides across the country.
14: This comes after one person died and several others were hurt yesterday in an incident involving Goliath roller coaster in Georgia. One witness telling a local station that they saw a man fall from the ride.
12: Fox's Alicia Acuna. That man died. Several others were injured. 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

0: Crisp and clean. Boy, I tell you, easy on the ears right there. It doesn't matter what that gentleman's singing. Michael Martin Murphy and I'm Gonna Miss You Girl, winding down that set. It's kind of interesting. People love scoring a great deal with about 4 and 10 getting so excited about their finds that they brag about it to their friends. And that's according to one survey. It came out. It finds that half of respondents say their online shopping habit has pretty much increased in the last year, which really didn't surprise me in that respect at all. They say now the average American spends about 62 minutes shopping online every week for a total of about 54 hours a year. And I've known some other folks, that's about 54 hours in a month. As a matter of fact, the way some of them do some shopping, I don't know where they get their money, but they're buying the stuff and it's coming to their doorstep. Streets of Bakersfield coming up in a moment or two with Dwight Yoakam teaming up with his buddy. You got it. Oh, I think you're going to enjoy that sound from Buck Owens as well, right around the bend.
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7: Here's your classic country 106.9 forecast. Ample sunshine expected this afternoon with daytime highs approaching 86. Clear skies again tonight. Lows level off around 61. Highs level off around 86. Tomorrow, sunshine mixed with clouds at times. Mid-80s Thursday with a chance for storms. Much cooler Friday with highs in the mid-70s and showers. In the Wolf 106.9 Weather Center, I'm meteorologist Paul Trombley. Currently 80.
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0: What time zone am I on? What country am I in?
1: It doesn't matter. It's 5 o'clock somewhere.
0: It's always on 5 in Margaritaville, come to think of it.
1: Yeah, I heard that.
0: You've been there, haven't you?
1: Yes, sir.
0: I've seen your boat there.

0: Well, you know anybody like that? Boy, I'm sure there's been a person coming in your life a time or two right there, maybe even more than that. You ain't much fun since I quit drinking. Anybody special coming to mind? There you go with Toby Keith, kind of laying it on the line right there about that, the individual in his life. Little song about them daytime friends and nighttime lovers. Kenny Rogers helping us out in that department. And the redheaded stranger going to be waiting in the wings for you.
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0: song like that, you can just pretty near see everything going on, all the great details and living color. As a matter of fact, Jacob's Ladder, that, of course, Mark Wills helping us out. Not that far away, if you will. Stay with me. I got Diamond Rio kicking off another great set of country favorites for you with a little story about Norma Jean Riley right around the bend.
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8: Here's your classic country 106.9 forecast. Ample sunshine expected this afternoon with daytime highs approaching 86. Clear skies again tonight. Lows level off around 61. Highs level off around 86. Tomorrow, sunshine mixed with clouds at times. Mid-80s Thursday with a chance for storms. Much cooler Friday with highs in the mid-70s and showers. In the Wolf 106.9 Weather Center, I'm meteorologist Paul Trombley. Currently 80.

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1: Fox News, I'm Roxanne Evans. The new White House press secretary, Katie Zachariah, takes the podium for her first briefing and makes a major announcement.
2: We have asked Ambassador Guilfoyle to resign. She has been a wonderful asset to the team, and we wish her well.
1: Well, this comes amid reports of alleged misconduct involving a political donor. Kimberly Guilfoyle denied any wrongdoing. Vice President J.D. Vance heads to Texas to campaign for Republican Ken Paxton. Vance said he's optimistic.
3: We know that we're swimming against some serious historical trends here, but I think that we have as good a chance as I've ever seen to really defy those historical trends. So we're not giving up anywhere. We're just trying to win the races that we can and focus where we can.
1: A recent Fox News poll shows James Tallarico, Paxton's opponent, with a narrow lead. 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

Here's a bit of trivia for you. Remember Dobie Gray of Drift Away fame right there in the pop realm? And he got together with Bud Renault, and they co-wrote this song. And boy, John Conley doing a great job of singing it. That's for sure. Here you go. Got my heart set on you. John Conley sounded mighty fine for sure.

0: We'd just give him half a chance. I'm sure he'd prove himself right there. I could do it. I can love you like that. That, of course, John Michael Montgomery sounded mighty fine. According to one survey, 90% of Americans have had a home alone moment right there when they realize they forgot something pretty important while they're on the way to their destination. Fortunately, no, they're not leaving their kids at home, but they have forgotten maybe a charger, toiletries, and beauty products and medications, things like that. Usually, if you stay in a hotel, they can get you things like that to help you out if you forgot something. But yeah, don't leave the kids. Don't leave the kids at all. Kix, Brooks, and Ronnie Dunn, Lost and Found, on the way for you pretty quick.
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8: Here's your Classic Country 106.9 forecast. Ample sunshine expected this afternoon with daytime highs approaching 86. Clear skies again tonight. Lows level off around 61. Highs level off around 86 tomorrow. Sunshine mixed with clouds at times. Mid-80s Thursday with a chance for storms. Much cooler Friday with highs in the mid-70s and showers. In the Wolf 106.9 Weather Center, I'm meteorologist Paul Trombley. Currently, it's 82 degrees.
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0: Please, please, Grandpa, if you just sit down and tell me about the good old days out there, if you don't mind doing that, I'd like to record a few things, pass them along to future generations. Here you go with the Judds, Naomi and Wise, side by side. In a moment or two, where the green grass grows, Tim McGraw going to be helping us out in that direction, get you some more information about what's going on there. Plus, Ricky Van Shelton waiting in the wings for sure.
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0: Don't even think about going that direction right there. It's a lot better than that, that's for sure, in her eyes anyway. Dolly Parton, Don't Call It Love. Boy, that doesn't even come close to describing what's going on in their lives. George Strait, All My Exes Live in Texas. Got that lined out and ready to go, and soon to follow right after George. We'll both find out here pretty quick.
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8: Here's your classic country 106.9 forecast. Bright sunshine expected this afternoon with daytime highs approaching 84. Lows level off around 61 tonight, clear skies. Highs level off around 86 tomorrow, sunshine mixed with clouds at times. Highs around 84 Thursday with a chance of thunderstorms. Chance of rain showers 74 on Friday. In the Wolf 106.9 Weather Center, I'm meteorologist Paul Trombley. Right now, 83.

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1: Well, you tell me how she was when you once knew her, how she played her games with many, many men. 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
1: News. I'm Gianna Gelosi. Kimberly Guilfoyle announcing her resignation as U.S. ambassador to Greece after the new White House press secretary, Katie Zakaria, made her debut, calling for her resignation at a press briefing this morning.
2: She has come under criticism for reports of alleged improper conduct, including a report in the Wall Street Journal accusing Guilfoyle of asking a donor to pay her credit card bill in exchange for access to administration officials.
1: Fox's Jared Halpern, actress Selma Blair out on bail facing assault charges and potential prison time, accused of biting and hitting two Delta flight attendants.
3: While being transported from the airport to an ambulance, officials say Selma Blair repeatedly kicked a Port Authority police officer in the face, neck, and chest. And while at the hospital, Blair allegedly kicked a nurse in her chest.
1: It's Fox's Todd Pyro. 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

dead. I wanna go on being me once my eulogy's been read. 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You can put my mind at ease if you fill my last request.

0: Wonderful sound right there. I love that fiddle and that song. There you go, Till I'm Too Old to Die Young. Good way to put it from Mo Bandy, helping us out right there. Understand one major player in the world, and I'm not saying who, wants to put people on the moon or Mars to save humanity from a global disaster. But the question arises right there, what about our wildlife? Now, scientists have planned to have a little, a session of collecting frozen cells from millions of animals and send it up to the moon, since it's far enough away from Earth. And they'd be protected right there, too, if everything were kind of wiped out on Earth. So that's their thinking. And they say these cells could be cloned and create new life right there. Scientists are just trying to figure out what they could do to prevent anything more from becoming extinct here on Earth. But I'm thinking, if everything's destroyed on Earth, what good is that going to do on the moon? Just saying. Just saying. 18 wheels and a dozen roses. Moments away with Kathy Mateo.
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12: Here's your classic country 106.9 forecast. Bright sunshine expected this afternoon, with daytime highs approaching 84. Lows level off around 61 tonight, clear skies. Highs level off around 86 tomorrow, sunshine mixed with clouds at times. Highs around 84 Thursday with a chance of thunderstorms. Chance of rain showers, 74 on Friday. In the Wolf 106.9 Weather Center, I'm meteorologist Paul Trombley. Right now, 83.
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0: Sure enough, did, and enjoyed every moment. Ain't no doubt about it. Right there, we danced anyway and had a lot of fun. That, of course, Dina Carter helping us out. If you would stay with me, I got a little song from years and years ago. They got the title from an Ivory soap commercial. I remember years ago they had this commercial on the TV. And I remember it in black and white. Ivory soap, 99 and 44, 100% pure ivory. Well, the artist in Nashville, I guess, got a hankering to write a song about that, give a little country touch, and Pure Love came out of that that thought process. And Ronnie Millsap going to help us out and go in that direction with that song right around the corner.
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0: Well, the bottom line right there, you ever had too much fun? Daryl Singletary. Oh, describing everything to a T in his life in that situation for sure. Oh, in a moment or two, Tracy Byrd going to be helping us out, be singing along with him, no doubt about it. I'm from the country, moments away.
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9: Here's your classic country 106.9 forecast. Bright sunshine expected this afternoon with daytime highs approaching 85. Clear skies again tonight, lows level off around 60. Daytime highs approaching 86 tomorrow, mainly clear skies. Daytime highs approaching 84 Thursday with a chance of thunderstorms. Chance of rain showers 74 on Friday. In the Wolf 106.9 Weather Center, I'm meteorologist Paul Trombley. Right now, it's 84 degrees.
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1: News, I'm Roxanne Evans. The energy ceasefire between Russia and Ukraine announced this weekend seems to have fizzled. The president saying both countries are at an impasse.
2: They both want it to end, and they don't know how to get to that point. There's a lot of hatred there between the two of them. They both want it to end. They don't know how to get there. We're going to get them there.
1: Ukraine claims Russia continues to attack their energy infrastructure. U.S. Ambassador to Greece, Kimberly Guilfoyle, resigns after allegations of improper conduct. President Trump on why he asked for the resignation.
2: She went to Greece. She was doing a good job, but we didn't like what we were reading.
1: Guilfoyle denies the allegations. Pope Leo undergoing surgery now to remove a lung nodule. The operation will determine whether the lesion is malignant or if other treatment is needed. 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
0: 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I've

Well, you know, $2 in the jukebox in this economy is a pretty good deal. There's Eddie Rabbit. Eddie Rabbit on a Taco Tuesday. Hello there. It's Jim West along with Vern Gosden.

0: Ah, you're the one. Yeah, you're the one. You must be the one. The one and only Dwight Yoakam right there. Good afternoon. It's Jim West. Clint Black, he's a better man. Going to sing about it next.
1: Okay, somebody at Pure Talk apparently found the key to the vault because they just brought back the best deal they ran all last year. Hey, it's Fitz. And y'all, it was so good, they only offered it for a few weeks. 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
6: 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Bright sunshine expected this afternoon with daytime highs approaching 85. Clear skies again tonight, lows level off around 60. Daytime highs approaching 86 tomorrow, mainly clear skies. Daytime highs approaching 84 Thursday with a chance of thunderstorms. Chance of rain showers 74 on Friday. In the Wolf 106.9 Weather Center, I'm meteorologist Paul Trombley. Right now, it's 84 degrees.

0: Bebopping on down that dusty Dixie Road once again. There's Lee Greenwood with Jim Ush. Boy, we've got some classic country music for you today. This afternoon, George Strait's early hit, Foolhardy Memory, is on the way. Plus, a little bit of music from Martina McBride. 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

0: Oh, it's Martina McBride, and she's a happy girl because, you know, if mama ain't happy, you're not happy. That's right. Martina McBride right there. Jim West, good afternoon. Tracy Lawrence, A Better Man, Better Off coming up. And the country boy song, one of my favorites from Ricky Skaggs. It's Straight Ahead.
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12: Here's your classic country 106.9 forecast. Bright sunshine expected this afternoon with daytime highs approaching 85. Clear skies again tonight. Lows level off around 60. Daytime highs approaching 86. Tomorrow, mainly clear skies. Daytime highs approaching 84 Thursday with a chance of thunderstorms. Chance of rain showers 74 on Friday. In the Wolf 106.9 Weather Center, I'm meteorologist Paul Trombley. Currently, it's 85 degrees.
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1: Fox News, I'm John Saucier. The U.S. ambassador to Greece, Kimberly Guilfoyle, has resigned after the Trump administration asked her to do so. President Trump, what about it?
2: She went to Greece. She was doing a good job, but we didn't like what we were reading.
1: Well, Guilfoyle is facing allegations of illegal conduct, including selling political access in exchange for paying off credit card debt, something her lawyers have denied. Guilfoyle pledges to vigorously defend herself against what she calls false allegations. Control of Congress up for grab in November's midterm elections. House Speaker Mike Johnson claims several polls which suggest Democrats have the advantage in the midterms are wrong.
3: Don't buy it. I'm telling you, I'm on the ground in the swing districts. I am seeing huge energy in crowds. It feels like 2024 to me. That's not registering in the polls, and we're fired up.
1: His comments on the Fox News channel, most polls do suggest Democrats are heavy favorites to regain control of the House. 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

Oh, it's How Forever Feels from Kenny Chesney. Don't forget, Kenny's got a display underway right now at the Country Music Hall of Fame. If you ever get to Nashville, at the big Hall of Fame show there, and it's called Living in Fast Forward. Good afternoon, Classic Country with Jim West. Tuesday afternoon, Mel McDaniel. Gotta stand up. Testify.

0: It's America's favorite classic country with Vince Gill. When I call your name, you know, Vince, every month he puts out brand new music to his fans. He's constantly putting out some new music. Not only that, Vince is always getting these awards left and right, which is a good thing because he deserves it. Been in country music a long time. Yeah, Mr. Vince Gill. Hang on, Johnny Lee is looking for love next.
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18: Here's your classic country 106.9 forecast. Lows level off around 60 tonight under clear skies. Daytime highs approaching 86. Tomorrow, mainly clear skies. Cloudy skies tomorrow night. Slight chance of thunderstorms. Lows around 65. Mid-80s Thursday with a chance of thunderstorms. Turning much cooler Friday with highs in the mid-70s and scattered showers possible. In the Wolf 106.9 Weather Center, I'm meteorologist Paul Trombley. Currently, it's 86 degrees.
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0: Tim McGraw, in my next 30 years, going to take a little better care of myself. Boy, in my next 30 years, I don't know about that. It's kind of optimistic at my age. I'm Jim West. Good afternoon. Charlie Pride's Kissing an Angel. Good morning. Next.
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0: His name was Jeff Carson, and back in the 1990s, that song and another couple of them were moderately successful hits for Jeff. He was on his way as a country singer and star, and things kind of dried up for him in the country music business. He decided he was going to step away from music for a while, and he became a Franklin, Tennessee police officer just outside of Nashville. And then about, I don't know, a few years ago, he decided he was going to go back to music again, try his luck one more time at country music. But sadly, just as he was about to release some new music, he had a heart attack and passed away. Sad story about Jeff Carson.
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13: Here's your classic country 106.9 forecast. Lows level off around 60 tonight under clear skies. Daytime highs approaching 86. Tomorrow, mainly clear skies. Cloudy skies tomorrow night. Slight chance of thunderstorms. Lows around 65. Mid-80s Thursday with a chance of thunderstorms. Turning much cooler Friday with highs in the mid-70s and scattered showers possible. In the Wolf 106.9 Weather Center, I'm meteorologist Paul Trombley. Currently, it's 86 degrees.
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1: Fox News, I'm Tom Graham. President Trump is heading to Alaska as he continues his campaign blitz ahead of next month's midterms. He's pushing to boost several GOP candidates. Fox's Matt Finn is in Wasilla.
2: Thousands of President Trump supporters are expected to pack a sports complex here in Wasilla. And the president is coming largely to boost support for Republican Senator Dan Sullivan. Alaska's Senate race could help determine if Republicans maintain control of the U.S. Senate.
1: Sullivan locked in a tight race with Democrat Mary Pattilla. Pope Leo was admitted to the hospital today for surgery on his lung. The Vatican says the procedure was a success.
3: The Pope will be in the hospital for about a week after the surgery. The Pope is still in charge of the church, even when he is under general anesthesia. However, he has already delegated the day-to-day running of the Vatican to a team of church officials.
1: Fox's Lauren Green. 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

How old do you think I am? He said. I said, well, I didn't know. He said, I turned 65 about 11 months ago. I was sitting

He said, women think about themselves when menfolk ain't around. And friends are hard to find when they discover that you're down. He said, I tried it all when I was young and in my natural prime. Now it's old dogs and children and watermelon wine.

You know that I just love country music, especially classic country, and none better than the storyteller, Tom T. Hall. Old Dogs, Children, Watermelon Wine. Boy, that's one of his best ones. Classic Country with Jim West. Good afternoon. It is a Taco Tuesday. Let's enjoy a taco together this afternoon. Here's Ronnie Millsap.

0: London's Classic Country 106.9, Leanne Rimes and Blue. You might know the backstory on that song. It was written back in the early 60s by Fort Worth, Texas radio disc jockey Bill Mack. Bill was a songwriter on the side, not only in radio, but he was a songwriter. Wrote another song called Drinking Champagne, Feeling No Pain Till Early Morning. But he also wrote the song Blue. And as the story goes, as I understand it, he was trying to get Patsy Cline to record it. Patsy never did. And the song sat on the shelf until about 1996, when a 13-year-old Leanne Rimes came along, recorded the song in Clovis, New Mexico, at the Norman Petty studio there. And it was her first hit in 96, Leanne Rimes and Blue. There's the backstory.
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14: Here's your Classic Country 106.9 forecast. Lows level off around 60 tonight under clear skies. Daytime highs approaching 86. Tomorrow, mainly clear skies. Cloudy skies tomorrow night. Slight chance of thunderstorms. Lows around 65. Mid-80s Thursday with a chance of thunderstorms. Turning much cooler Friday with highs in the mid-70s and scattered showers possible. In the Wolf 106.9 Weather Center, I'm meteorologist Paul Trombley. Currently 87.

0: Well, I got dreams, all right. There's Steve Warner, and we've got birthdays in country music to tell you about. Lacey J. Dalton is turning 80 years old today, famous for the song 16th Avenue. You might remember that. Lacey J. Dalton, happy birthday. Marie Osmond celebrating her birthday today. She is 67 years old. Also, Red Akins. That Ain't My Truck, Man. Yeah, the song That Ain't My Truck, Man, one of Rhett's big songs. Red Akins celebrating a birthday today. And by the way, tonight at the Grand Ole Opry, Red Akins will become a new member. They're inducting Red Akins into the Opry this evening on his birthday. How about that?
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0: It's America's classic country favorites. We play them every day. Jim West here in another Taco Tuesday afternoon. Alan Jackson's here in the real world. Well, that's one of his early ones. Stick around for Joe Diffie, Honky Tonk Attitude, little Keith Whitley, and some Lone Star.
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8: Here's your classic country 106.9 forecast. Lows level off around 60 tonight under clear skies. Daytime highs approaching 86. Tomorrow, mainly clear skies. Cloudy skies tomorrow night. Slight chance of thunderstorms. Lows around 65. Mid-80s Thursday with a chance of thunderstorms. Turning much cooler Friday with highs in the mid-70s and scattered showers possible. In the Wolf 106.9 Weather Center, I'm meteorologist Paul Trombley. 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
1: I'm John Saucier, and this is a Fox News alert. Pope Leo is out of surgery, and he has lung cancer. According to a statement of the Vatican, he actually had the lower lobe of his right lung removed, the test confirming the diagnosis there. The Vatican said they had suspected this in preoperative tests, so it did confirm it. The 71-year-old was in the operating room for about 3 hours, and the procedure lasted some 90 minutes. They do call the surgery successful with no complications. In Nevada, the 8th District Court Judge Carly Kearney reading out Duane KVD Davis's sentence for orchestrating the murder of rapper Tupac Shakur.
2: As to the first-degree murder portion, you are sentenced to 20 years to life. As to the deadly weapon enhancement, you are sentenced to a mandatory consecutive 20 years to life. The aggregate sentence is 40 years to life. You have 731 days credit time served toward that sentence.
1: Tupac was killed in a drive-by in Las Vegas in 1996. 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

I'm Jim West. We're playing your favorite country music classics, and this is Faith Hill paying a little homage to Janis Joplin and A Piece of My Heart.

0: It's Exile and I Woke Up in Love. Boy, I woke up this morning wanting a cup of coffee or two. And boy, that's right what I right where I went, right to the coffee pot. Yep. Hey, I'm Jim West playing classic country, including some Dixieland delight from Alabama straight ahead.
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7: Here's your classic country 106.9 forecast. Lows level off around 60 tonight under clear skies. Daytime highs approaching 86. Tomorrow, mainly clear skies. Cloudy skies tomorrow night. Slight chance of thunderstorms. Lows around 65. Mid-80s Thursday with a chance of thunderstorms. Turning much cooler Friday with highs in the mid-70s and scattered showers possible. In the Wolf 106.9 Weather Center, I'm meteorologist Paul Trombley. Right now, 86.
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1: Feeling 10 feet tall and bulletproof, boy. Haven't heard that in a while. That's Travis Tritt right there, classic country for you and me and everybody else out there. Martina McBride is on the way. Song from Eddie Rabbit. And hang on for Waylon and Willie coming up.
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0: taking it step by step. It's Eddie Rabbit. Yeah, a step-by-step guide to a relationship, I guess, right there, you know, from one step at a time. Yep, Eddie Rabbit. Coming up, Rodney Crowell and some Trisha Yearwood. Another hit from Ricky Skaggs on the way, too.
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9: Here's your classic country 106.9 forecast. Lows level off around 60 tonight under clear skies. Daytime highs approaching 86. Tomorrow, mainly clear skies. Cloudy skies tomorrow night. Slight chance of thunderstorms. Lows around 65. Mid-80s Thursday with a chance of thunderstorms. Turning much cooler Friday with highs in the mid-70s and scattered showers possible. In the Wolf 106.9 Weather Center, I'm meteorologist Paul Trombley. Right now, 84.

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2: This is a Fox News alert. I'm Tom Graham. The Vatican says Pope Leo has lung cancer. He remains hospitalized after undergoing an operation today. The Pope had the lower part of his right lung removed. Oncologists say his prognosis is excellent for the 71-year-old since it was removed early. 3 decades after the death of Tupac Shakur, Nevada judge sentencing Dwayne Keefe D. Davis to 40 years to life in prison for orchestrating the rapper's death.
3: You don't get to take a man from his family. You don't get to take his very life, his whole future from him, and just walk away from it. Especially when that man is Tupac Shakur. The world never forgot about him and his death, and neither did Las Vegas.
2: Judge Carly Kearney there. Tupac was fatally shot while riding in an SUV on the Las Vegas Strip in September of 1996. The case went unsolved for decades. 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

Oh, yes, us baby boomers will remember when that country song was a Coca-Cola commercial back about 1970, 71 from the late Dottie West. No relation, by the way. Country Sunshine from Dottie West. I'm Jim West. Good afternoon, Eddie Raven, and sometimes a lady.

0: We're playing your favorite country music classics every day. I'm Jim West. Hang on for Ricochet and Daddy's Money.
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10: Here's your classic country 106.9 forecast. Lows level off around 60 tonight under clear skies. Daytime highs approaching 86. Tomorrow, mainly clear skies. Cloudy skies tomorrow night. Slight chance of thunderstorms. Lows around 65. Mid-80s Thursday with a chance of thunderstorms. Turning much cooler Friday with highs in the mid-70s and scattered showers possible. In the Wolf 106.9 Weather Center, I'm meteorologist Paul Trombley. Currently, it's 79 degrees.
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0: Well, you know, if it's classic country music you were looking for, you have come to the right radio station, my friend. There is Hank Williams Jr. in A Country State of Mind. Jim West here in another totally tasty Taco Tuesday afternoon. Stay close for Tracy Lawrence, David Frizzell, and Shelley West. You're the reason God made Oklahoma. Coming up.
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0: A little on-the-job training, so to speak. Yeah, we're learning as we go. There's Rick Trevino, classic country at its best. I'm Jim West. Thank you for being here on this Taco Tuesday. Toby Keith on the way, Highway 101, and a walking, talking, crying, barely beaten, broken heart. And we're going to be working 9 to 5 with Dolly next.
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14: Here's your classic country 106.9 forecast. Lows level off around 60 tonight under clear skies. Daytime highs approaching 86. Tomorrow, mainly clear skies. Cloudy skies tomorrow night. Slight chance of thunderstorms. Lows around 65. Mid-80s Thursday with a chance of thunderstorms. Turning much cooler Friday with highs in the mid-70s and scattered showers possible. In the Wolf 106.9 Weather Center, I'm meteorologist Paul Trombley. Right now, 77.

she came to see him one last time. Oh, and we all wondered if she would. And it kept running through my mind, this time he's over her for good.

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1: Fox News, I'm John Saucier. As we get closer to the midterm election, speaking at a rally in Corpus Christi, Texas, House Speaker Mike Johnson claims every Democratic candidate is too radical.
2: The Marxists are taking over the Democrat Party. You see it happening all around the country. And these guys that are running against our candidates, they will fall right in line with that.
1: The latest Fox News power rankings suggest Democrats are favored to flip control of the House. Dwayne KVD Davis sentenced to 40 years of life in prison for orchestrating the murder of rapper Tupac Shakur. Tupac's stepbrother, Maurice Mopreem Shakur, says his death had a devastating effect on his life.
3: Heartbreaking and sad. For me, my family, and the nation of Pac fans and loved ones.
1: Tupac was killed following a drive-by shooting in Las Vegas in 1996. He was only 25 years old at the time. 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